0: We are right back here on WPRK 91.5. This is Creative Control Radio. Sorry for the sexy voice there. I'm Elijah.
1: I'm Mecca.
2: I'm Hunter.
3: I'm Alana.
0: And we are joined by the very esteemedly dressed, very well-spoken, very funny, the very patient, and the very determined Najat in the building.
2: Can I ask real quick, where did you get your jacket? Because I...
0: Sheesh, it is a nice jacket.
4: Bro, I don't know. I don't remember.
0: Oh,
4: I got it.
0: She gatekeeping, man. She don't want you wearing her jacket.
4: No, I swear to God, like, I got it like 7 years ago. And then I would never wear it because it's like always hot here. And I wore it to an event. And like a lot of people said that they liked the jacket. And I was like, really? Like, this is like a random jacket. They're like, nah, we like the silhouette.
0: Yeah, that was the first thing I said to you upstairs.
4: Nice color. Yeah, it was.
3: The colors.
4: Yeah.
3: The color.
2: I really want a brown leather jacket.
4: Bro, yes. And people just don't do the brown right anymore.
2: No.
4: Too light.
2: It's tough to do.
4: Camel. Like, that's not brown. Like,
0: what was that, Hunter? You said how much she's selling it for? Hunter wanted to know how much you're selling that jacket for.
4: $500. Okay. $500. Okay. I give it to you right now.
0: I ain't none.
2: I'll give you $450 and I make you a bowl of cottage cheese.
0: Price just went up to $550 now.
4: $700.
0: So outside of dressing very well, take us a little bit through your journey. Are you most prominently a director or a fashion mogul?
4: I do a little bit of both, producing and directing. I definitely, like, refined my producing skills through directing my own projects. I actually started, like, acting. So I have a lot of, like...
0: That's a new, different answer, yeah.
4: I have, like, a lot of performance experience. And when I started college, I was still acting a little bit. Like, it's just part of, like, my electives. And when I was taking my last, like, acting class, I was like, damn, do I really want to be a doctor? I was pre-med. Yeah. And I didn't. It was, like, so boring. I would have made a lot of money, sure, but, like, it wouldn't have fulfilled me the way that being involved in an art would have. So I changed my major to business, literally had nothing to do with anything. And then I discovered there was, like, a business realm of, like, the entertainment industry.
0: Mm-hmm.
4: And as that was, like, as I was discovering that, I had, like, saved up for a year. I bought a camera. And I started a production company with one of my really good friends. And so I YouTube University'd how to learn, like, how to shoot, how to do video, how to edit. And then I kind of refined through that. So I've done a lot of photo shoots. I've done a lot of video shoots. I've worked with a lot of clients across all kinds of industries. I've literally anything that you can think of, I've done it.
0: Yeah.
4: Yeah, so.
0: You've touched on it a little bit, but what made you go from, I guess, being in front of the camera to, like, getting behind the camera?
4: Artists have, like, really hard, like, lives.
0: Yeah.
4: And I always knew that as long as I had, like, the financial way, I would always create something.
0: Mm-hmm.
4: And I also saw that, like, everybody wanted to be the artist, but nobody really wanted to be the manager.
0: Yeah.
4: And so I felt like, okay, well, I'm going to be competing against a lot less people to make a name for myself. So here, I'll just handle, like, the organization of it. Also, like, I'd be on set with people, and it would just be really chaotic. And I'm like, guys, you just, like, thought about it before. Like, this wouldn't have happened. So that's kind of what, like, led me to that.
0: Kind of a niche, but also maybe, like, a demand that you realize, like, you can feel yourself there.
4: Yeah, like, it's just so weird. People just don't want to do it.
0: Yeah.
4: They don't want to be the person that's, like, doing logistics. They don't want to be the person that's talking or, like, asking, like, for money. Like, I always have to ask people for money. I always have to, like, get locations. And when you're the person that's, like, actually directing the project, it's your creative baby. Like, I understand the pressure that comes with that because you don't want to hear no. Because then your world is, like, yo, it's kind of collapsing. So, like, being able to kind of delegate that stress off to another person that isn't emotionally involved in the concept, I realized, like, not a lot of people just wanted to do it. I'm cool with it. I don't mind asking. And if you tell me no, it's cool. I'm going to find someone to tell me yes.
0: Yeah.
4: Yeah.
0: Yeah. That's the determination.
4: Mm-hmm.
1: How do you think starting off in front of the camera has helped or hurt, like, your kind of producer style or production style?
4: I think it helped because it made me understand the importance of storytelling, mm-hmm. and how to effectively tell a story, and how one little thing that you do can change the experience that your audience is having. I learned professionalism at a really, really young age. Mm. I had a really, really tough director who trained me, and he literally treated us like little adults. So, like, I have this saying that I say now, and it helps so much. I got it from him, but it's like, you're going to hear 1,000 no's before you hear one yes. That one yes is going to take you one step further, and then you're going to hear another 1,000 no's. Mm. So I think it just prepped me really... It prepped me really well for being emotionally, like, tough, mm-hmm. for receiving rejection and kind of understanding, like, how to collaborate with a team. Like, when you're acting, you're the vessel of the project. Like, actors always bring something to the table for sure. They're bringing the project to life, but you're getting feedback from the director. You have makeup and hair touching you. Like, you have someone, like, curating a wardrobe around you, and you essentially have to become what another person's vision of you is. So I learned a lot about, like, how to collaborate and, like, how to take feedback in a receptive way.
1: Have you ever worked on a project as a producer that made you want to get back in front of the camera?
4: No. I think it'll take a lot for me to do that. That's kind of how I discovered that I like to direct. I just like coaching the actor through it.
0: Yeah.
4: It's just something that's in you. It's not on you. And you can, like, feel it in an actor when they're there emotionally. But honestly, you just have to be so passionate about it to be a successful actor. Mm-hmm. Luckily, nowadays, I feel like we're starting to see more, like, unknown talent and, like...
0: Love that.
4: Casting directors and, like, directors just in general, they're looking for people that look like people. They don't want the iPhone faces anymore. Mm-hmm. So I think in some ways it's a little bit easier, but I just think it's like, a very saturated market, and it's super competitive. Like, people will spend their whole life struggling just to get... like one feature, you know? I didn't want to do that. I could always just make a movie and act in it when I want.
3: That part.
4: Hey, producer vibes.
0: Your personality even seems a little bit like more bubbly and out there than most directors we've come in contact with before.
3: Oh my God.
0: But no, I could definitely see you doing like a Stan Lee or like a Quentin Tarantino, like in your own film in some certain regard.
4: I love Tarantino.
0: Yeah, yeah.
4: I love his like storytelling.
0: Which kind of leads me to my next question. What directors have you seen, have you drawn inspiration from? And then what ones are you just personally like? Maybe you aren't inspired by them, but you tune in whenever they drop something.
4: So this is going to be really weird because I feel like a lot of people who do production work or work in film, they have like favorite directors and people that they like study and stuff. But like, I didn't get involved in that world in that way. I always like watch the actors, and I always love like when I look at the image, I see like the collaborative effort. When you're looking at something, like, it's easy to go, oh my God, that's so cool. That creative concept's so cool. That director did, you know, their thing, whatever. But like, you don't realize there's like 50, 60, 100 people that were on the set that were curating that. No one could have done that by themselves. I do love Tarantino, but I think the reason why I like him is because, and I know he's like super controversial.
0: But sometimes.
4: I love that he's only making a certain amount of movies in his career. And each movie is a specific world. It's sometimes like even the scenes in his movies, like they don't really have anything to do with pushing the plot along. It's more about like world building and like just understanding like the emotional environment of the actor. Obviously, like I love all the cinematography and the way it looks. He always has like really killer cast.
0: Yeah.
4: I could tell you a director I don't really like.
0: Who's that?
4: I don't like Christopher Nolan.
0: Oh, you're going to break Mecca's heart here. Why is that? That's even more interesting than liking Tarantino.
4: Can I be real?
0: Yeah, please.
1: As real as possible.
4: I respect him. He's a really talented filmmaker. I think he's boring. I think he's boring. I just find his movies to be way too long. I don't really like the way he characterizes, like, or how he gives direction to his characters. The actors are really strong actors. Like, I'm not saying the performances are bad or the movies aren't objectively good. It's just not my cup of tea, you know?
1: That's valid.
4: And I feel like everybody's, like, willing to, like, put me on a pitchfork for that.
0: I am, for sure, but we won't do that today. But yeah.
5: Wow. Yeah. Wow.
0: No, not a Christopher Nolan fan. Would you, Mecca, say that is your favorite director?
1: I would say so, yeah.
0: Yeah. Yeah. That's wow. Even the things that you attributed to Christopher Nolan, too, I know a lot of pushback and criticism that Tarantino gets is that his films are very long and that at times they can seem to be boring because, like we were talking about earlier, the storyline, sometimes you'll like start five of them and then you won't really know where they're going. Sometimes two or three of them will overlap. Sometimes they won't. But the build, which I appreciate from Tarantino, is what some people don't. And it's, that's, I guess, what you're saying is not there for Nolan, too. That's fascinating. Wow, I've never heard that one.
4: It's, like, very – it's just too serious for me, like, his directing style. I don't – I feel like Tarantino has a little bit more fun.
0: Oh, yeah, for sure.
4: I think that he explores different worlds. Christopher Nolan definitely does that as well. I'm not saying he doesn't do that. I just think that – I really enjoy the way that he world builds. He's also like his specialty is writing. So like he has a limit on how many movies he wants to make because once he makes all those movies, he's going to go into playwriting.
0: Yeah.
4: And I feel like people who have the mind to do theater, like live shows, it just requires a different level of story building. Yeah. But like I see what you're saying. Exactly what I said about Nolan.
0: That's neat. Yeah, I love that. That's pretty cool.
4: Him. Yeah.
1: Are you looking at me?
0: Oh, it's time to defend, man.
4: I can feel the vibe.
1: No, man, no. That's the beauty of art. I feel like they both explore like their own section of filmmaking, you know? Mm-hmm. They don't make films for the same person.
0: No.
1: And they don't explore the same things. But I like that because everyone finds certain things interesting. Like, you're not watching... if you're watching a Christopher Nolan movie like you would a Tarantino movie, you're not going to enjoy it. Just as if you watch a Tarantino movie like you would a Nolan movie, you wouldn't enjoy it.
0: Yeah,
1: I'm more interested to see like, I don't know, your opinion on Tarantino stuff that I've missed because I've seen some Tarantino movies that I didn't especially enjoy.
0: Like what?
1: But if you could provide honestly, Once Upon a Time in Hollywood.
0: Really?
1: Yeah.
0: But you liked One Battle After Another. Next.
1: Absolutely. But maybe I didn't watch Once Upon a Time in Hollywood with the right mindset, you know?
4: Well, did you watch that movie at home?
1: Yeah.
4: I watched that movie in the theater. Sometimes I feel like that changes it, too.
0: Yeah.
4: Because, like, the sound and just, like, the vibe of being in the audience and experience something with someone. I love the movie theater. I'm not, like, a Tarantino crazy fan, though.
0: Mm. Okay.
4: I just like him. I think I like the way his characters are written. I like the characterization. I like his actor choices and, like, the way he encourages them to live in the moment. I would say that influence-wise, that I find myself kind of referring to in when I'm building like mood boards or like when I'm going into my own work, I definitely really like Ari Aster. He wrote like Hereditary. Have you guys all seen Hereditary? I don't know. You don't watch movies like that.
1: I've seen it.
0: The head and the pole and the window car scene.
4: That was crazy. That was,
0: I was one of the first times I was.
4: Yes, I remember. Like, I literally remember being on the edge of my seat. Like, holy! Yeah.
0: They're crazy for that.
4: Have you seen that movie with Joaquin Phoenix in it? Beau is Afraid.
0: Always Afraid, you said?
4: Beau is Afraid.
0: Beau is Afraid. I have not. No.
4: No. None of you.
0: It's on my list next.
4: You seen it? It's fire, right? Yeah. It's okay. So it's a little like experimental. It's definitely on the experimental side. There's animation in it. And it basically follows like the story of a really paranoid, anxious person, and he's like crazy, so like he's perceiving the world one way. I think that's literally the whole movie. It's like an epic. It's like in the form of like a Greek tragedy.
0: Oh.
4: It's super long though, so I wouldn't say it's for everyone. I also watched that in the theater. That was a crazy movie though.
0: That's awesome.
1: You mentioned when you're talking about the directors, like the way they interact with the artists or the actors. I was going to ask if is there a certain way you approach it as like a producer director to try and bridge that gap between like your vision and their performance?
4: I think from like a producer capacity, I try to stay true to what the creative vision is of the director.
0: Mm-hmm.
4: It's really, really important that for me as a producer that I'm working with a director that knows what they want and knows how to effectively communicate that. Sometimes people can be like really like they don't know what they want in the sense of like they're easily swayed. Like they want inspiration or like they want to see what you have to say. And that makes it really difficult because now you have all these other visions that are contributing to the final like look. So for me, from a producer perspective, I would say like what when I go into it, I just need to understand like what the constraints of the project are and what the creative goal is. And then I just support the director in whatever that looks like. So if I'm having a conversation or maybe I catch something that is questionable when it as it relates to like the creative, I will bring it up to the director or like I'll address it with the person. I'm like, who told you you could do this? and then from a director's perspective, how do I specifically approach like interacting with the talent?
1: Yeah, and just getting them to, you know, give the performance that you kind of see in your head.
4: Well, I really don't like digital rehearsals. That's really big now. People do like rehearsals via Zoom. I don't like that. I hate that. I like to like get to know the actor, understand like kind of what their background is and how what their style is as far as how they characterize, because some people method act, some people draw from different inspirations. So just understanding where that root is coming from. And then once I have that understanding, it's kind of like an unsaid thing that like I'm just very like, for lack of better terms, like I'm just really direct, like, and I'll literally just stop them and I'll be like, okay, like I don't like how that feels. And that's such a like woo-woo thing to say. It's not black and white at all. There's no like text, there's no right or wrong way to direct. I just know when like it feels real, you know, like when you're watching TV and you're like, oh, this is like a sitcom, I know they're acting,
1: right? Yeah,
4: versus like someone that's more lived in, they have tics and like, you know, they're making movements and they have like speech patterns that are reflective of a unique person in that moment.
0: Yeah,
4: that's how I would like kind of pinpoint essentially the direction that I would want them to go in.
0: Yeah,
1: yeah.
0: That's so interesting that you say like the heart of that though is like building like a relationship or an understanding with the person though, because I find that to be true in so many different industries and so many different like avenues. The best operations, whether it's food and beverage, hotels, whatever you're into, like directing, producing, if you are able to like engage with the person on like a mental level, you guys can kind of join your minds and then produce a product together. That's always the simplest way than just like, hey, this is it, this is how we're going to do it, this is what I see, this is what I need you to do, you know what I mean? When it's more of a,
4: yeah,
0: and even if it's not like their input matters so much, but like if it's more of a conversation piece, like you just get better results.
4: Yeah, it's like creating a collaborative environment. A lot of people think that directing is a creative role, and it definitely is. You have a vision, you're directing people what you want that to look like, for sure. But I would say creative is maybe 30% of it. 70% of it is definitely leadership. Ooh. And like your ability to communicate, you know, your ability to pull truth out of a conversation. It's like I said, being on set or even being in a room where a creative is pitching you something, it can get very emotional very quickly. And so just understanding how to put that wall up and go, okay, like this is what I want out of the project. Let's figure out how we can actually make that happen instead of worrying about all the details that don't matter. Because ultimately, like if what you're doing doesn't make an impact, like why are you even doing it?
0: Right.
4: There's no point. You might as well just hang it up.
0: Yeah.
4: Yeah.
0: Wow. Wow. Can you talk to us a little bit about like challenges you faced in this world that you're in between producing and directing? Maybe like some early challenges getting off the ground and then challenges you're facing now. It could be with team members, staff members, venues, just anything that's been like constant for you.
4: I think the biggest thing is like exposure.
0: Yeah.
4: You cannot learn in a classroom, on a book, on YouTube, how to effectively navigate a social interaction that has to do with like creative. You can talk about it, right? You can talk about it, but like you really, at least for me, I won't personally understand how to navigate it until I actually put myself in that situation. So early on, it was kind of like, well, I lived in Orlando, I went to UCF, And I just didn't feel like there were a lot of opportunities. Like, we don't really live in a city where there's a lot of entertainment outside of tourism, outside of, like, live entertainment, like music and maybe, like, the opera theater. We have a couple of those here. So that's kind of what got me into shooting in the first place, because I realized, well, oh, I'm not going to be able to develop the skill set that I need unless I have a technical skill set. And so I saved up. I think anybody's biggest problem when they first start out is they didn't have enough money for it. And like shooting is like super expensive.
0: Yeah.
4: It's the most expensive hobby that you could ever pick up, or job that you could pick up if you're freelancing.
0: Is that equipment wise or is it just everything around it?
4: It's all just all around super expensive. Like the equipment, the camera, like the lights, the time. Like a lot of people don't think about the time that's involved. So if you want to work with a model, you want to work with an actor, like that person is also contributing. So typically they want to get paid. And there's situations where, you know, you can evenly exchange your resources, right? Like I'll take pictures of you and you come model for me and we're evenly exchanging. I'll give you the images. You gave me your time. But you outgrow that because then you start to have like visions and like you start to like want things to kind of come across a specific way. Like you want a specific quality. Or maybe you want a specific style, and the barrier to that is always money. It won't stop you. You can, like, if you have social media and you're not using it, like, what are you doing? That's low-key the easiest way to break your way in.
0: Right.
4: But I think at the beginning, a lot of it had to do with funds and kind of figuring out, okay, how do I get resourceful? So I just shoot in this, like, a really cheap studio, and at the time when I first started, I didn't have any lights. And then I was like, well, why do the pictures look like this? And it's because I didn't have any lights.
0: Yeah.
4: So then I was like, wow, I really need to learn light. And instead of doing that in the studio, I would just shoot outside.
0: Yeah.
4: And I would just test different environments, different times of the day. And then organically over time, I would just troubleshoot. And I'd be like, okay, I didn't like this, this, that, and the third. When I go back, I'm going to do this differently. Or I go on YouTube and I'm like, okay, like, why is my image coming out like this? Or why is my video coming out like this? Outside of that, this is also a really weird experience that I had because I didn't experience it a lot growing up, but like being a woman in the entertainment industry, that was a really hard thing for me to learn.
0: Oh, wow.
4: Or like even like sort through and navigate. My business partner is a man. So like there would be times where we would go places and like people would think I was his assistant.
0: Oh,
4: like respectfully, I'm not his assistant.
0: Yeah,
4: like,
0: no.
4: Or like people would always greet him first and they would have the conversation with him. They wouldn't really have it with me. And it wasn't even like those people were trying to be disrespectful to me. They really just genuinely did not know that they were doing it.
0: Yeah.
4: And
0: there's
4: so,
0: a lack of consciousness there, though, too, because I see certain things. And
4: And so I learned that I had to like be low key more assertive and like I kind of had to lead with my chin, even if it meant that I fell and like people were looking at me funny. So, yeah, that was a really like weird like time to experience because I didn't think of it, you know, like you just don't think of that when you're a girl. Like people are going to treat you differently because you're a girl. Mm-hmm. People talk about it.
0: Yeah.
4: But to see it is like a different thing. And like our field is so male dominated.
3: Yeah.
4: Like. It's so male. I mean, there have been sets that I've been on where I'm the only girl on the production team.
0: Wow.
4: Mm-hmm. Yeah.
0: Wow.
4: Sets like 50, 60, 70 people. I'm the only girl and I'm on the production team. Like girls will be in hair. They'll be in makeup. They'll do like the girly things. Of course, you're always going to find women in those categories as well. But like it's very and I'm glad to say that I feel like it's becoming less uncommon. Mm. But it is definitely uncommon to have like a woman DP. Or to have a woman be like
3: a gaffer, you know, or AC, even directing sometimes.
4: Yeah. I feel like it's more popular now. Like it's more focused on that we have female directors. But I feel like when I was growing up, I didn't really see that. Even like going to the movies, I wouldn't really see like a lot of representation. Like I was always like a moviegoer.
0: Yeah.
4: And after 2016 or 2017, I feel like all of the representation in movies changed. It was the weirdest thing. But even that, that was really weird. And then I think the next,
3: how do you feel about it now though?
4: On
3: your recent sets?
4: Well, my teams tend to be more women.
0: Mm.
4: They definitely tend to be more women.
0: That's awesome.
4: Yeah, I know, right?
0: There
4: That's so cool. I always end up having a mostly female team and it's not like an intentional thing at all. It's just who I come across and maybe who feels a little bit more comfortable navigating the room at times, because typically people who are like are gaffing or like acing or whatever, like they're kind of like antisocial sometimes. They'll kind of stay in their corner and like not really talk to anyone. I feel really good about it. I don't feel as inhibited by it as I did when I was younger. I think now that I'm older and I have a little bit more confidence and I understand what I bring to the table, like I'm not afraid to really put myself out there in that way.
0: That's awesome. Thank you so much for sharing that little perspective too. That's something that I'll say I don't think of or don't consider. Obviously, I'm not on too many sets either, but that's something I feel like even a lot of audiences wouldn't know unless you share that it is so male dominant. And then even the things that you're mentioning in regard to like not getting greeted first and just like those kind of social challenges that you go through that you shouldn't have to go through, but it's very, very real. That's just really, really, I'm like secondhand proud here. I know I just met you a couple of hours ago, but that's just like really awesome that you've like, I guess not went through it. That's not the awesome part, but you have found out how to like navigate. And now you're like leading female-dominated production teams. It's like, you know what I mean?
4: Girls in production. Yeah. We love it.
0: We're giving all the flowers over here at Creative Control. any more questions before we go to break? Sorry to put you in the hot seat. Oh, not sorry. Thank you for coming on the show.
3: Thank you. I have a question. So I think in like the past few months, I would say like 6 months, I guess, at least here in Orlando, I think you've met a new community here in Orlando. How do you feel about like everyone calling you the GOAT, Najat? Because you do get a lot of stuff done, and especially for like the crew that we have, like genuinely everyone's just like, "Oh, Najat's the GOAT." Like for like as a matter of fact. Yeah. So how do you feel about that?
4: I think it's really nice. I'm not gonna be like, "Oh, that's weird." Like I love it, but it really, because I don't do anything special. I really don't. I mean, you could say that I do, but like. All I do is I show up for whoever is trying to deliver a creative process, and I make sure they're supported throughout that entire like experience. And it doesn't matter how big or small of a role you are on set. This comes from like my experience acting. Everyone's important. If one person is missing, even if it's the PA, like people do PA so wrong. Like I'm super protective over PAs because PAs are there to grow and learn. But like if you didn't have PAs, you know who's doing the running? Well, the producer, low key, but but like the AD has to do a lot of work, or like the line producer, whoever's like running the set. But usually, it's the AD. I love it, but like I don't really do anything like crazy. I just make sure that you guys are good.
3: Yeah,
4: that's what's important to me.
3: It's almost like you feel very safe with Najat as your producer. Yeah. Like it's genuinely like you genuinely feel very supported. And she really tries to like understand the director's mind very well. Like you, like I think, like you said for like my thing, if I hadn't shown up to set, like you would have been able to do that.
4: I was literally like, bro, if Ilana like died on her way to set today, I could have directed this whole project. Like, we would have been so good, guys. Like we would have been chill. But yeah, like, and that comes down to like also just having that relationship, right? Like there were so many times where like I would just like pick your brain or like just try to have an understanding of your background, like, and what you were trying to work towards as a director. Sometimes it had nothing to do with the creative.
3: Yeah.
4: Like we were literally just talking, but it helps me understand how you communicate. Mm-hmm. It helps me understand where you're trying to go, what you're trying to do. But most importantly, it helps me understand where I can fit in that puzzle to help support and lift you to get to that point.
0: Mm-hmm. Yeah. Wow. Awesome.
3: Guys,
0: awesome.
3: She's amazing.
0: Yeah, sounds so like it. I want to get casted just so I could work under you or something.
4: Oh, bro, for real? I'm serious.
0: Sure. Yeah, I'm serious too. We'll talk more off air. Ladies and gentlemen, we have the Najat in the building here tonight. She's inspiring us all. We'll be right back here on WPRK 91.5. This is Creative Control Radio. This is Pleaser by Mecca. We'll be right back.

0: Like, just forget it.
1: 5:30, that means it's been 41 hours.

0: And we are right back here on WPRK 91.5. This is Creative Control Radio, and we're your hosts. I'm Elijah.
1: I'm Mecca.
2: I'm Hunter.
3: I'm Alana.
0: Thanks for joining us, Alana, after your yawn there. We have Najat also on air with us today, director, producer.

0: He passed right now over the show. So no soundboard for the rest of the show. But
1: dang,
0: I don't think that will stop Hunter from delivering some quality happening hypotheticals there. Oh, you guys need
2: I can't do without it. I really can't.
0: I forget how it starts. Is it the ding?
3: It's like the
0: boing, boing, boing. Yeah. Boing, ding, boom. Boom, boom, boom. Boom. She's looking at us like we're crazy.
4: trying to figure out what's going
0: on. I need to get that whole sound thing on one button somehow. Oh, my God.
1: Yeah. Go crazy.
2: All right. Thank you. Thank you. Would you rather have the ability to blink yourself into bed from any location, your teeth and body will be automatically clean too?
1: Ooh.
2: Or you have the ability to snap your fingers and be instantly showered and ready to go, clothes on, hair done, makeup done, whatever, at a snap of a fingers. So you're either like, you can go home instantly and be in bed and comfy and ready, or just be ready to go instantly.
0: Go ahead.
4: I'd rather be ready to go.
0: Yeah. Got the Thanos, that thing. Yeah.
4: Just easier.
0: Yeah.
2: Okay.
0: That'd be a lot more like going to work 5 days a week if I can just kind of snap my fingers and I'm ready to go. I can lay in bed. Like, I don't need like a time gap or anything.
2: No, you just ready
0: I can
2: to go.
0: Lay in bed until I have to leave my house. And
4: exactly.
0: Then I can just snap my fingers and be ready to go. Yeah, that's infinitely greater than us.
4: I kind of like the wind down. Yeah. I kind of like going to my home, taking a shower, doing my skincare. Like, you don't like that?
2: No, I like a good shower.
4: Okay.
2: I didn't think about this.
1: Yeah. It's
2: I just I live like kind of far, so
1: yeah,
2: I,
1: that's what I'm thinking.
2: So I'm like, dang, I have to drive home. Like,
1: yeah.
0: Oh.
2: I got to drive home like maybe 30, 40 minutes. Home.
0: That's true. That's true. I got a little hike nowadays too.
1: Also, like, I'd be tired. Like, imagine if it's like a festival or something. Mm-hmm. You're like tired and like, oh, I have to drive home or I have to like walk out of the festival. Oh.
0: Also, to those who partake, like, you know, you could like be extremely hammered and.
1: Yeah, exactly.
0: Then you can just like, what'd you say? Whistle, blink. Yeah, blink you blink and you clap, blink
2: you
0: can in
2: jump
0: the bed.
2: Whatever you want.
0: Yeah.
1: What?
2: You could snap.
0: Yeah.
2: Just a snap.
0: I'm taking a be ready to go by a snap for 300, Alex.
5: I gotta go with in bed, snug as a bug in a rug. Dude, I don't know, dude. Having to go home and then being like, dang, I still gotta shower and
0: yeah.
5: Still got it. It's like, I'm tired right now. I'm gonna hop in the shower and it's gonna wake me up. And it's like, if I could just shower clean in bed.
1: I would do going to sleep too.
0: Wow.
1: Yeah. Because sometimes I'd be too tired to, like, take my makeup off if I get home late. Oh, and that's so bad.
0: Mm.
1: Yeah.
5: Plus, getting ready, I feel like, is exciting sometimes. Like, it's fun. It's like, you're about to go out, you take a shower, you play some music, you put on your fit. It's cool. It's like a nice little pregame to the pregame, you know?
1: Mm.
4: Nah.
0: I wear too many suits for that.
4: I want to be gone when it's time to go. Like,
0: I'm with you.
4: But I definitely like my nighttime routine, so.
0: Yeah, same.
2: I'm going to surprise myself. I think I'm going to go with you guys. I'm going to snap my fingers to get ready.
0: Like, hey. Instantly.
2: Yeah. Because, like, sometimes, like, you can't get your hair right or you can't find the right outfit. Like, sometimes I'll, like, make last-minute decisions.
0: Yeah.
2: Just because I'm, like, overthinking it or whatever. And it'll just, like, be a process. But to, like, have everything, like, ready to go, like, yeah.
0: Yeah.
2: That'd be nice.
0: It's next level.
4: When you snap your fingers and it automatically gets you ready, is it the final outfit that you would have put on? Or are you going to have to snap your fingers multiple times to, like, cycle through your outfits?
0: That ain't weird.
2: I might snap a few times. I don't know. But okay. I think ideally, like, or if theoretically, it would be the perfect outfit. If you're, like, ready to go, you know? Like, if you're ready to go, you're ready to go.
0: The multiple snaps would, like, feel cool. I don't know. Like, that's the control in me. I'd be like,
2: yeah,
0: I ain't feeling that. One more time with the shoe. Perfect. Let's do it. Like, that'd be awesome.
2: Yeah. Okay. We'll move on to the next one. These are both would you rathers, so I'm sorry.
0: No need to apologize.
2: Would you rather every morning there's a 20% chance that you wake up on your roof? Or every night at 3 a.m., or sports mascot busts into your room, and you must wrestle them for 5 minutes before going back to sleep.

0: I'd rather wake up on the roof. Yeah. Yeah. Be honest.
1: No, same. Roof for sure.
0: Doesn't interrupt your sleep.
2: I don't know. I get loose with them for 5 minutes. 3 a.m.?
3: That's like your workout for the day.
2: I'd be up at 3 a.m. anyway, so I might as well, like, you know, the mascots, they can take a lot of punishment, too.
3: Yeah.
2: I'd drop him on his head a few times. Stuff, Magic Dragon.
0: Why are you punishing him?
3: He busts into your room trying to beat you up.
2: There you go.
3: Or she.
2: What are they doing in my room at 3 a.m.? Huh? I got some for that.
0: He was mandated by the universe.
2: Well, somebody's hypothetical. Got him beat up. Nah, I've never, like...
4: Huh? Good. You want to get back into bed all sweaty?
0: You're going to have to shower.
2: Yeah, like that shower thing you were talking about.
0: And he didn't have that one last night to get him back in bed, so you're actually going to have to shower. Like,
2: well, I feel good about myself because I will have conquered a mighty foe. Clowns and mascots. Anything that got those like big features and stuff that are like unrealistic or whatever, distortions of reality. That's actually where like horror and terror comes from. They distort reality slightly. Clowns and mascots, I really don't like them. So any chance I get to, you know, lay some hands on, put these paws on them. Yeah.
1: Did you watch Backrooms yet?
2: I did not. Did they got clowns in it, though?
1: No.
2: Okay, I was going to say. Because I probably won't.
0: Oh, wait. I know why you asked.
1: Yeah.
2: I'm going to check it out. I'm going to watch it before the show next week. I guarantee it. I stand by it.
1: Nice. Yep.
3: Okay. We were supposed to do that.
2: Oh, yeah. Somebody...
3: Yeah, and I saw it.
2: You should have saw the game with us, Alana.
1: The game?
2: Backrooms.
1: Oh, again? No, it wasn't good enough for me to watch it again.
2: What? I hear it's better than Obsession. Do y'all disagree?
1: Oh, I disagree completely.
0: Who told you that?
1: Yeah.
2: IMBD or something. Whatever. Okay. I was watching some stupid list.
0: Backrooms was objectively a good movie because it was entertaining.
1: Yes.
0: Unfortunately, we can't talk about it because you guys didn't watch the movie.
2: But Obsession was...
0: Obsession was an incredible... Like, doesn't even compare to Backrooms, like, at all, but...
2: Because it's better, you're saying?
0: Yeah, the story is better. Right. I think the acting is better. Okay. I think the directing is better.
2: All right.
0: I thought Obsession was literally, he's, like, a perfect example of, like, you having to be resourceful.
1: Yeah.
0: And you refining your skill before you're actually given a budget.
2: Yeah.
0: The other guy isn't. Yeah. I think that other guy, he's very young, too.
1: He's 21. Like, he was 20 when he made the film?
0: No, yeah. So, I mean, he's also very young. He did a good job for, like, his experience level, but... He's a very young director, too. So I just feel like some of the decisions didn't make sense. So, like, if you're going in with the intention of analyzing the movie like a cinephile, like, yeah, you're not going to enjoy it. But, like, if you just objectively go into the movie, like, I went in thinking it was going to be horrible.
1: Right.
0: I was actually kind of like, I was.
1: No, walking in, the jet was like, I heard that this movie sucks.
0: But I was entertained the whole time. Yeah, she was screaming the whole time.
1: I was scared.
0: Like, it was good. Yeah. I don't think it was better than Obsession, though.
1: No, I prefer Obsession over Backrooms.
0: Tried
1: it. Backrooms was very pretty. Like, the frames and, like, how they moved camera around. And the art department, like, really carried. But Obsession was, like, objectively better, for sure. Yeah.
2: Mm-hmm. Obsession was one of the best horror movies I've seen in a long time.
0: Since Hereditary.
1: Ooh.
2: Hot takes.
0: Name a better one. That has had that much impact.
1: Dude, you know what movie scared me? You know Pan's Labyrinth, the guy with the eyes, and he went like this?
0: No, what are you talking about?
2: I know what you're talking about.
1: You know what I'm talking about, yeah. Right? What? I've talked about this before. That movie I watched it when I was young, and it, like, I had nightmares for, like, years afterwards. It scared me so much, and then he was chasing after a little girl, and I was a little girl when I watched the film. It was so scary. Yes, oh, my God.
0: Let me see.
1: That is so terrifying. And he, like... sees her and then he chases after her like that. Like, oh my goodness. It's terrifying. But yeah, that movie was scary. Sorry.
2: Well, we could definitely talk movies for probably the next hour. And in an ideal world, I would love to do that. But we do have to wrap it up. It's about that time. So wrap it up then. We're getting into shout outs here. Monfia Freak.
3: Oh.
2: Who we shouting out today, man?
3: I thought we were going to do one more, but we are a little bit close.
2: Want to get our...
3: Yeah. Shout out, Books. Shout out you for coming on. Thank you. And everybody else for being here.
2: We got to give her a real round of applause, guys. We don't have her.
3: I didn't want to butcher the name, I'll be honest. I was really scared. So.
2: Najat.
3: Najat.
0: Exactly how it's written.
3: Really?
0: Yeah.
3: Why is it so simple?
0: It's just so good.
2: Naja T. That's what you call.
0: Someone's called me Natalie before. Like, they read my name and called me Natalie.
3: Do you have nicknames no or no?
0: What?
3: Besides Goat, do you have any nicknames?
0: Nah. They used to call me Najlitty.
3: Oh. Yeah.
0: That's... when I was in high school, because I was always lit.
2: Sheesh.
0: Not lit like that. Like, I was always, I'm just a good time. Like, I'm fun.
1: Yeah.
3: That's cool. What was your name like that?
0: Najlitty.
3: They call me Freak.
2: Freaky Phil.
4: Freaky Phil.
0: Why? Like,
3: I don't really know. Don't know. I've been trying to get out of it.
2: We'll explain off here.
0: Okay.
3: It's not even.
4: It's too freaky for the no, audience.
3: Not even. I think that's it for me.
1: Oh, that's it? Okay.
2: Bully them out of his rest of his shout outs.
1: Shout out my mom. Shout out my dad. Shout out Najat for coming on. Shout out Najat, Summer, and Riley. I watched Obsession with them today.
2: Sheesh.
1: Had a happy hour.
0: Damn, Hadra.
1: Yeah, it was Hadra.
0: You said my name.
1: Oh. Hadra, oh. Summer, Riley, my bad.
2: I was like, I went to the movies.
1: Oh, no,
2: so
1: no.
2: Cute. Yeah.
0: No, I didn't get invited.
2: Oh, we're part of that non-invited crew. Don't worry. We're like the
0: I'm
2: top
0: with y'all
2: list.
0: Now.
2: She has a list of like not to invite and the CC right at the top. We got to be at the top.
1: No. I was invited. I didn't plan it. Anyways, shout out everyone listening. I love you all so much.
4: Everyone?
2: You love everybody listening?
1: I love everyone listening.
2: Hey, fair enough.
1: All my love. And shout out Jeff.
2: Jeff Crispy. My dog.
0: I do a shout out too.
2: Oh, I'm sorry. We're going to Mecca. I was looking at you, though.
4: Shout out to my mother. Shout out to my father. Shout out to Elijah's mother. Sent us some good homemade food to us.
2: Banging yesterday.
4: Oh, did she? I don't know.
2: Yeah, she's listening, I think.
4: But
2: it should be.
4: It was delicious. Shout out to Najat coming on the show. I heard a goat was around and finally got to meet her. That's fire.
2: Been waiting to do that. Sorry.
4: Shout out to Crispy Jeff in the building.
2: Whoop whoop.
4: Shout out to Freaky Phil for being a great, let's say, studio partner, even though he's not really having fun. I've been having a lot of fun for both of us. So
3: all the fun I have is in the beats, man. It just comes out of me.
0: That's beautiful, actually.
3: It drains me, yeah.
2: He said he was not enjoying his time before the show.
1: Just listening to music, like whatever.
2: Oh, man. We'll save the best for last with you. Shouts out to everybody listening, everybody who's rocking with us week after week, show after show. All of the millions of fans that tune in and support us here at Creative Control. It means a lot. Shouts out to Jeff in the building. Shouts out to my mother. She did cook some homemade food, and she does a lot of other things for me, too, maybe just a little bit. But she's pretty awesome. Shouts out to the phenomenal people I get to work with every day, too. They really seemingly have my back, and I really appreciate it. Life is going great. Life is going good. Lots of things on the horizons, lots of things to look out for here for Creative Control. I promise we will have something for you all before the year is over. This has been a good year for us to kind of grow into something more, and we'll be able to share a lot more of that with you all soon. I don't think I've missed anybody. Shouts out to Junie, holding it down in the midterms, law school, summer school. The grind will never stop there. Tom on the boat cruise and scenic boat tour here in Winter Park. We'll be coming to see you soon. Shouts out to Rollins College, letting us host the show, WPRK. And shouts out to the one, the only, Najat, a live goat here in the building. Showing out, putting on for the ladies, being the change that she wants to see. Leading, like you said, full female crews and everything, just doing being an upstanding citizen in this world, and hopefully we see you win a Grammy or Oscar or anything like that one of these days.
0: I'm gonna shout you out on stage.
2: Let's go! Hey, don't make promises you can't keep. Now I'm be tuning in. She say CC. No, but thanks for joining the show. Spreading your knowledge, your patience, determination, and your humor. We appreciate it.
0: Thank you.
2: Who you shouting out today?
0: Shout out to y'all for having me on.
2: Whoop, whoop.
0: Shout out to Ilana.
1: Hey.
0: for inviting me.
2: Hey, girl, hey.
0: And like on a more serious note, shout out to just in general the community that I have around me. You guys like always find a way to support me and uplift me, and even though sometimes it feels like I'm doing that for you guys, like as long as you know we're locked in, we all the way to the end. Mm-hmm. So thank you guys. Shout out to y'all.
2: And how can people reach you if they want to get in contact with you, business inquiries, work with you, anything like that? 407. No,
0: on Instagram. You didn't tell
1: Nav.
0: Yeah, hold on. Underscore. Let me make sure because I always mess it up, okay. Even though I've had this. It's underscore NAV27. That's how you can reach me. You know it's me because the icon is actually a goat.
1: See?
0: it's not lying. It's a Kanye West like profile picture on Spotify. That's my
2: nice little selfie of you there. Yeah.
0: Yeah.
2: Perfect.
1: And then Best on the Block.
0: Yes, my production company, Best on the Block. It's at Best on _ the Block.
2: Nice. Mm-hmm. Awesome. Cool. That's it for this week, guys. We'll be back next week. I don't think we'll have a guest host on, but if we do, it'll be somebody else phenomenal. Otherwise, you'll have to settle with us. Thanks for tuning in. We'll see you next week. Creative Control out.

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1: That was out of sight. I mean, it really was. How did you play that?
2: Well, welcome all to the second episode of Hall Aboard right here on WPRK. Bienvenidos al radio de 91.5 con este episodio. Con un vocalista excelente del bolero y la música de Cuba y México, Digna Ojito.
3: Muy bien, muy bien. Thank you, James. I'm very happy to be here.
2: Yeah, great to have you on the program. So first of all, to a little introduction, both of us have done quite a lot of concerts together over the last several months. I should introduce first myself for those who didn't tune in last week. I am a keyboard and vibraphone player playing in jazz, but we do a lot of work together in like Latin and bolero genres, as I mentioned during my introduction a little bit just now. Mm-hmm. And so Digna is an excellent singer of both the jazz and the Latin styles. We've performed together over at the some venues in New Smyrna Beach, in Daytona, down here in the Orlando area. So first of all, I guess I don't know how many shows we've done together, but it's quite a few, probably 10 or 15 now.
3: I have no idea, but we're really mapping out like the Central Florida area, that's for sure. We've been in Daytona Beach, we've been in New Smyrna, we did a gig on Pine Street, I want to say at an art gallery, that one was really cool. We've been at, what is that, the Westminster Retirement Committee here in Winter Park, woohoo. Also at the Blue Bamboo here in Winter Park as well.
2: Right across the street from Rollins College. They originally were located over on the other side of Winter Park, but last year they moved into the old site of the Winter Park Library. That's the Blue Bamboo Center from the Arts. So we both performed there back in May 8th, so a few weeks ago now. And we also performed and did some recording over at Timaqua Arts Foundation, which is right here in Orlando.
3: Yeah, that one was really fun. They really had some good quality recording with their video and audio, so that was a really fun experience that we got to do.
2: Those were some really fun shows. And it really all got started, I think, when I was, so basically here in the music department, because I should say I'm a student at Crummer, the business school at Rollins College. Digna is currently a music major at Rollins College, and a business major too, right? If I'm not mistaken.
3: Yes, I am. Yep. Double major.
2: Yep, that's right. And I was actually, and we have what are called middays in the music department. So basically what a midday is it's about halfway through the semester, as you might have guessed by the word midday, and it's also at the middle of the day.
3: At midday,
2: Midday, mid-semester, whatever. So basically what a midday is you have all these songs that you learn for your juries, which is basically like your exam for the semester. You know, it's usually like three or four pieces is typically the amount that people learn. For vocalists, it's in several different languages. They're learning like French, German, and Italian, and English songs. And basically you do one of the pieces that you're learning in the music Tiki Hall, the concert hall there, to practice performing like in front of an audience. So Digna, I can't remember now what the name of the song. You're Someone to Watch Over Me, right?
3: Yes, Someone to Watch Over Me. Yeah. Actually, that's a jazz tune, I want to say. That's a well-known standard, but I actually performed that as a musical theater piece. It's from, gosh, I can't remember what the name of that musical is.
2: I think it's Gershwin, right?
3: Yeah, Ira and George Gershwin. Hmm. I can't remember the name of that musical, but yeah, that was one of the first jazz songs that we actually incorporated into my repertoire. I'm a lot more accustomed to singing, you know, the classical art songs, but that was a really big opportunity for me to dive into something different, and I'm glad that you were there and you got to hear it.
2: Yeah, because I don't always get to go to middays. They have, you know, only a certain number of semester, and if, you know, if it's Tuesdays at 12:30, it's our common hour. You know, very often I might have, you know, a meeting for our newspaper, the Sandspur over here just across the hall from where I'm talking from. We often have our article assignments on Tuesdays for that. So there's often things like that that clash with that time. A lot of clubs and events meet at that time as well. But when I can, I try to get to those because I get to hear so many talented people in our college's music department. And that's where I first heard Digna. And that's where we, from there, we started working together for a show at the Live Oak Center in New Smyrna, which is a really cool venue where I perform about once a month. But there's a lot of programming there for, it's also a space that's used for like weddings and all that. It's owned by the city of New Smyrna Beach. But they also have every Christmas, a jazz Christmas concert there, and also jazz concerts sort of throughout the year, about once a month. So it's really always a great thing to perform there. And it was great for us to work together with, I want to say that was Charlie Silva on bass.
3: Yes, yeah. That was Charlie Silva on bass and Greg Parnell,
2: yeah.
3: Greg Parnell on drums. And then we had the wonderful John Oliarchik on the keys.
2: Oh, yeah. I forgot about that. Yeah.
3: Love him. He's a wonderful accompanist that actually used to be here. Now he's over at UCF, I think.
2: They poached him.
3: Yeah, they did. But he's wonderful. So it's good to have him around and mix in with the other great musicians in the area. But yeah, that midday was actually my first midday. So you have an option here at Rollins as a musician, or essentially as a vocalist, to make what's called a lateral move from 201C to 201P, which is a performance level. So you don't necessarily have to perform in front of your peers, but if you want to perform, it is a really good opportunity to start getting some experience. So I was super nervous, but I'm glad that I got to do it, because if not, I don't think we would have had all these wonderful shows so far. And it's been a great 6 months of us doing this.
2: Yeah. Yeah, no, absolutely. And I think also, because I think a lot of your background, when I'd heard you singing in Bach choir before, because for the context for the audience, Digna sings in the Bach Festival Choir, which is based right here at Rollins College, under the direction of Dr. John Sinclair, who has also for a long time been a professor and earlier also a department head of the music department here, but also tours quite a lot. You all did a big tour of, you know, Italy, I think Spain as well, right?
3: No, so actually I went on my own adventure in Spain right after that tour, you know, to just get some more cultural engagement or whatnot. But we went on tour through Italy and we got to sing in some incredible basilicas in places like Florence, Assisi, Padova, St. Francis of Assisi. That basilica was incredible. And, you know, I don't think without Bach I would have been able to do an opportunity like that. And getting to sing oratorio, you know, across the pond is something completely different than doing it here in the States, because I feel like it has more meaning over there.
2: Yeah,
3: in a way.
2: Yeah, no, absolutely. That was a really terrific experience that you all got. So I knew you'd sung in that stuff, and I'd heard in the Bach Christmas concerts, which are always held over here in the Knowles Chapel in December, right around Christmas time. They're broadcast on the TV stations and all that nationally. So I'd heard, but obviously, when you hear 200 people singing, you know. We were actually just talking about this. Y'all vocalists can sometimes pick each other out a little bit, but for this non-vocalist in the audience to be able to, you know, listen to that and be able to pick out, can't do that. So, you know, who knew if you were a good singer or not, as far as I knew. But when I heard you sing solo, then I knew.
3: Yeah, what I was trying to explain to James earlier is that as a vocalist, when you're singing in your section, you're kind of listening to the person next to you to match vocally, you know, the vowels and pitch and all that good stuff. So when you're listening from the audience, you don't really hear those minor details. But when you're within the choir, it's really difficult to stand out because that's not the purpose of it. It's to blend.
2: Yeah. Yeah, for sure. Yeah. And I mean, I think that's one of the interesting things about, you know, vocalists being able to perform solo is it just opens up so many opportunities in terms of, you know, now you're hearing just that one person and you're hearing their own unique voice, their own feelings, their own vulnerabilities, their own expression. And, you know, in jazz, as, you know, being a jazz musician, we're very used to that kind of thing in a lot of jazz music. But, you know, classical is obviously a very different world. And even when you are performing solo, you're often performing what someone else has very specifically written, this dynamic here. You know, you're loud here, you're quiet here. It's a very different thing.
3: And that's why I love jazz, because I feel like even if something is written out in a specific way, with jazz, you're kind of just naturally taking your own charge on the song and improvising in certain sections, because you kind of already know the standard, but you know that what you're going to sing on top of it or improvise can match because it's all within the key. So I think that's the beauty of jazz, where it gives you that freedom to do something that just felt natural, rather than singing something like classical music, which, don't get me wrong, is wonderful and it's sacred. But jazz just, it gives you an opportunity to be an individual.
2: Yeah. No, that's so true. And I think that's one of the things that, you know, we've been able to do together with the things that we've done musically, has been able to really hone in. What do we want to do? What songs do we want to, you know, does Digno want to sing and that I want to play? And enabled us to, you know, collaborate together, which is something that's, super difficult in a lot of other genres, especially classical type musical settings.
3: Mm-hmm.
2: But I think in this kind of musical setting, it's a bit different because for us, you know, we can be in that situation where, you know, we can just fully kind of build that sound and everything that we want to do.
3: Oh, yeah, 100%. And, you know, I think it's important to have like a background in classical music and, you know, do things like that, because you're kind of getting a certain structure that sets you up for, you know, opportunities to actually improvise and do different things. And then another thing I want to bring up is the fact that we talked about the Blue Bamboo earlier, which is a really great spot here in Winter Park for jazz musicians. If any jazz musicians actually want to give it a shot, they let people come in and just play. If you have an instrument, you sign up with your instrument and they let you just come in and, you know, right, James, I think use an instrument of this. You just get a lead sheet and you can go.
2: That's true. Yeah. They have jam sessions at the Blue Bamboo where, it's Thursday nights. It's like wide open, and a lot of different musicians come from like local colleges, local high schools.
3: Mm-hmm.
2: They just bring their instruments and sit in, and whatever happens, happens. And, you know, it relies a little bit on, in jazz, there's kind of a lot of a certain kind of set of tunes that people generally know, like jazz standards. So when those tunes are called, a lot of the musicians know them, or they have like chord charts like they can bring up for them and all that. But yeah, no, it's a super cool kind of thing that goes on in jazz that definitely does mark it out a bit among the genres. And that kind of brings me to what we talked a little bit about this earlier too, when we were thinking about what we wanted to say. And one of the things that I'm always interested in is, you know, we're doing a lot of music, like if you think about songs that Edie Gourmet sang, who, for those who aren't familiar, Edie Gourmet was, during like the 1950s, 1960s, was a major name. But to a lot of young people today, it's kind of a completely different story in terms of like the people that they're familiar with and the people that they know. And so like how that you got familiar with these different, you know, artists, these different vocalists and such, and like what got you really into that music and got you to be like, to go, because I feel like it flips a switch from like, oh, this is cool music I'm listening to. Like a lot of people, they have the radio on, you know, maybe some of our listeners at home, they have the radio on at home and they're like, you know, maybe like cooking or they're cleaning or just whatever they're doing on in the house. And it's just like background music. But I think to go from that to being like, I want to do that. Like that's a different, that's a different thing, you know?
3: Yeah. You know, and I can't lie and say like, I just found her one day and was like, it instantly intrigued and I wanted to know more. Edie Gourmet just became a part of my life because that's music that my grandma would play when she was cleaning the house. I grew up with my grandparents and both of them were born in 1945. My grandmother's from Mexico and my grandfather's from Cuba. So when they met, they actually met in, oh my God, they're going to laugh at me for telling this story, but they met in a club at the time that had three different stages, and one of them was a mariachi stage. One of them was a salsa stage, or I actually am not sure what the other one was, and another one was a trios and bolero stage. So that kind of just stuck with them for the rest of their lives into my childhood. So hearing all that music, it was different than what we heard on the radio, because, I don't know, popular songs from when we were growing up or songs like Baby by Justin Bieber, or Dynamite by Tino Cruz, or even going as far as like Soulja Boy and stuff like that. So hearing different music from a different time period was something that kind of activated a thought in me where I wanted to understand how the music developed from that point until now, especially in the Spanish realm. So one of the biggest things that intrigued me with Edie Gourmet is the chromaticism and the different styles of the way that her voice moved, especially with her vibrato or going into straight tone. So I think that was mainly part of it.
2: Yeah, yeah. And I mean, she worked a lot too with the lot of different, very different kind of genres, a bit like what we've done in terms of the jazz and the Latin. You know, she sang like songs that are jazz standards and such, like Round Midnight, that kind of thing. Mm-hmm. And then she'd go and she'd do an album with Los Tres Panchos, which is a
3: Latin.
2: Yeah, Mexican group, right?
3: Yeah, bolero. Yeah. So you could tell that she really tapped into all of the genres that were available within her time. And, you know, there's different artists that are like that, you know, like Barbara Streisand, Edie Gourmet, what's Enrique Iglesias' father, Julio Iglesias, like all these different artists in that time were just experimenting. And Edie went as far as to doing One Note Samba, which was, of course, samba, on the Ed Sullivan Show, which is a super American TV show of that time. So it's just, she was well-rounded in that sense. And I feel like that was something that you didn't see now, and you don't really see that now.
2: Yeah, no, that's so true. And that's just something, because it's interesting just because, you know, of like when I think about how I started to play and all that, you know, how getting into singing and performing is a very, I don't know, maybe it's not, but it seems like it would be like a much more stressful in a way of like performing on a stage as a singer compared to performing as an instrumentalist, especially as a piano player. We're a little used more to, we're often just one part, and we tend to be in the corner and we're sideways. So we're not directly like the audience is not right in front of us judging us as much. Although I play keyboard a little more so. But when I compare that, when I think about like as a vocalist, especially if you don't have any music in front of you, you have it all memorized, which means if you make one slip, that's it. But you know, you're right there and it's just you and it's just the audience. And I think that can be invigorating or it can be terrifying. For me, I think it would probably be a little terrifying at first.
3: It definitely is. I think that that's a perfect opportunity for you to transmute the energy. Don't get me wrong. I get on stage and I'm like sweating and I'm nervous and all of the things that would happen when, you know, you're about to be in a very vulnerable position where people are going to judge you, whether that may be in a good way or in a bad way. And I think everyone's entitled to their own opinion, but it's very empowering when you believe in yourself and what you're doing. And at least for me, I can't say the same for all the singers out there, but it's not about me. It's about making people smile. And, you know, those people are probably getting off of work, looking forward to just blanking, you know, they just want to relax. So even though you have all of these insecurities and looming thoughts within your mind, if you can point that into a constructive thought, like making people smile, I think that's kind of what helps it, you know?
2: Yeah, true. It's also interesting because we kind of, we have some similarities, I think, in our backgrounds, but we also have some pretty, like different backgrounds in a lot of ways. You know, growing up originally in California and then, you know, sort of like New Smyrna Beach side of Orlando, farther north. Whereas like you grew up in Kissimmee, which is, you know, hey, I drove through Kissimmee last weekend. every suburb is a suburb. But, you know, it is very different, like culturally and, you know, and all that. It's a very different place than New Smyrna is. And I wonder, too, if, like, do you hear a lot of, like, live music there? You know, did you, when you, like what music, because we were talking, too, about how, you know, there's music that you used to hear live and how important that is. You know, when you were listening to music, like, did you go into, you know, like Orlando and hear people performing live more? Or did you hear a lot of music like around you growing up in Kissimmee?
3: No. So actually my first big girl concert was a Joji concert when I was 18. So everything before that was like just a stroke of luck. Let's say I was at the Osceola County Fairgrounds and there was a fair. They usually have live music, so that's an opportunity right there. In Kissimmee, there's something called the Kissimmee Lakefront. It's got this kind of like pavilion area where a lot of, you know, regular people would just gather and play music. Another thing that's super popular in Kissimmee is the minute you get there, you're always going to hear music, period, from the cars around you. So it's never silent. You never feel like anything is missing musically. In comparison to Orlando, I feel like you can kind of get lost in Orlando since it's a city. Everything's moving fast. But in Kissimmee, you can always hear music anywhere. Anybody who's listening right now who is from Kissimmee knows that you roll down your window and you're most likely going to hear some form of Latin music specifically.
2: Right, right, right. It's interesting, too, because one of the things that I always think when it comes to, you know, music and all that is that and jazz music versus like Latin music is people like to put stuff in like very split, you know, genres like, OK, this is jazz, whereas this is like Latin music and this is this and this is that. And personally, I think that there's like much more of a continuum than people like to kind of make it out when they look at, you know, music historians look at it and all that.
3: Like a connection.
2: There's so much connection. Yeah. It's more like, you know, a spectrum where you've maybe got like John Coltrane on one end.
3: Yeah.
2: And you've got like Tito Puente is more like, feel like in the middle because like he did both. But maybe in like Machito and those people, maybe at the far end, maybe like
3: from
2: Celia Cruz, is like very much in like less improvisation and such. But there's a tremendous amount of mixing in between, especially like Puerto Rican and Cuban musicians who went to New York City and all that. Like there's so many of the same. There's also so many of the same things because it's both like cultural melting pots, whether you're looking at, you know, New Orleans or you're looking at Havana or San Juan. Like, I feel like all these places were cultural melting pots where a lot of people of, like, different cultures and all that all came together and traded ideas and music. So you see a lot of the different things in common, you know?
3: Like, a lot of fusion, especially, like, when we're looking at different styles of music now, how it's taken a lot of African rhythms that actually came from those Caribbeans that moved over into cities like New York. And during that time when salsa was really taking off, like, the... what is it? The clave? Like, we hear clave a lot now, and that's something that is actually super common in jazz for drummers to improvise. Another thing, too, is, like, jazz and Latin music have a major thing in common, which is emotion. It's a style where you have to give it, like, an identity. You know? It's not just pedantic or cookie cutter. These are things that have their own personality. I don't really know how to explain it. It's just they're so similar yet so different. Regardless of if there is a language difference, it's the same at heart.
2: Yeah, no, for sure. And I think it's incredible how those kind of things happened in I talked about this a little bit last week too. But, you know, this happened, too, in, like, you see what happened in the United States with the birth of jazz and everything. And then, you know, you see, too, like, as I said, in Cuba and such. And you saw it, too, like, in Brazil with, you know, the styles that emerged there. And I think so often it was caused by the merging of the, like, African rhythms and a little bit, like, vocal styles, too. And then you had, like, instruments from, you know, brass instruments from either marching bands or stuff, instruments that, like, the Spanish brought or, you know, English colonists, like, brought to the United States. And then these things all came together, and you had these communities of people who played all these different instruments and vocalists and all that came together. And then you had these styles emerge. And, I mean, it's interesting, too, because, you know, we talk about, like, Edie Gourmet and, you know, Cuban Bolero and Mexican Bolero and Los Tres Panchos and all those groups.
3: Yeah.
2: What's interesting about so many of these groups is that music was, like, looked down upon in the cult. Like, when it first emerged in Cuba in, like, early 20th century, this was all, like, seen as, you know, like inferior music because it wasn't, you know, European.
3: Because it was mm-hmm. also counterculture of the time. It wasn't typical of what was going on. And that's something else that we saw in the 70s because mm-hmm. there was a lot of hippie music from the 60s. Once you hit the 70s, that's where the counterculture came in with punk music, you know, something very different than what was going on. So that's why it was also like looked down upon, especially with Edie, because she was mainly, I believe, with English speaking audiences at mm-hmm. first. That switch over is kind of hard to accept, you know, and yeah. a lot of the times that music is not really seen as that music isn't really respected.
2: Yeah.
3: And at the time, yeah. at least.
2: Mm-hmm. Yeah, no, I think that's really true. And it's interesting then how it changed so much. And I think it's funny because people now, you know, think about it as like, oh, you know, my grandparents listened to this. It's old fashioned. And it's like, this is music that was at its time the ultimate, like, your 60s LSD, you know, counterculture, you know, crazy heavy metal band or whatever.
3: Yeah, something avant-garde at the time.
2: Yeah, exactly. In 1900, these songs, the boleros, the Bésame Mucho, mm-hmm. Historia de un Amor, like these were like the cutting edge songs that it was controversial if you performed this. But you know, I think it brought something very unique to the table musically. And a level of improvisation, especially for dancing, that, you know, nothing culturally has really generated since then. I mean, obviously it's continued in jazz, it's continued in Latin music, but there's not been a new genre that's come along, I don't think, that's really, you know, gone in that same direction that jazz did.
3: Yeah, no, especially with, I mean, there's so many different subgenres of pop and different other genres out there, like electronic music, you know, that's kind of their thing, subgenres. But when it comes to jazz, jazz is still jazz at its core, even when it's a part of a fusion. Because I think that when we're mixing jazz with Latin music, it's more about telling a story. And even in Spanish, you can tell that story with so much more emotion behind it.
2: Mm-hmm. Yeah. Yeah. And I think, too, with there's an interesting thing with regard to the languages, because I think the communication in Spanish, for example, the motifs and the... We were even actually just talking about this before yeah. we came in today. It's interesting because people don't realize, I think, always how much their thoughts are filtered by language
3: yeah.
2: in the sense that when you think in a different language, it brings up different concepts, different metaphors,
3: mm-hmm.
2: different ways of thinking, you know, like two people might be sitting, like we might be sitting across from each other table and our conception of a thing, like a common trope, say in music, like say love or something like that
3: yeah.
2: might be completely different and filtered by those like linguistic worldviews. And you see that in music. So when you sing a song in Spanish, you can translate it, but you really, the meaning changes, I think, a little bit. And some of these Spanish boleros have a very strong romantic element that doesn't, like, there's Broadway, great Broadway classics in American songwriting, which some of them yeah. we do, you know, like I Remember You or something like that.
3: Yeah.
2: But the concept of, like, romance in those songs, I think it's not as, I don't want to say it's more shallow exactly, but
3: yeah, because it doesn't really make you think so deep.
2: And no.
3: especially with Spanish songs, which is what we were talking about earlier, is they'll mm-hmm. they'll use certain metaphors where you're like, wow, I never thought of it that way. And one of the specific ones that we were talking about earlier is La Barca by Luis Miguel, because he's singing in his song and he's like, oh, mi playa mm-hmm. se viste de amargura. Like, mm-hmm. today my beach is filled with bitterness.
2: Mm-hmm.
3: Porque tu barca tiene que partir, because your boat, which is what barca means, mm-hmm. has to leave. So in this sense, what he is explaining is the beach is his life and the boat is her presence. He then goes on to say, a cruzar otros mares de locura. So mm-hmm. basically insinuating that she's leaving his life to go on and experience new romances, new desires, but you would never think of it in a way where a boat docking and anchoring itself could be used as a metaphor for someone like yearning to be in another person's life, or kind of like accepting that I've decided I want to be with this person. So right. I think that Spanish is just so much more romantic, and it makes you think a lot more.
2: Yeah, yeah. No, I think that's really true. Yeah, and there's definitely like a depth to those lyrics. Also, I think when I think about the context, you know, many of the musical based songs in the American songwriting, it's really interesting because they were written as part of a musical,
3: mm-hmm.
2: and there would often be a lot of like humorous songs and all these different, you know, often just kind of they'd throw loads of songs together on these musicals. And when you're taking this one song, you're actually taking like an opera, just like one person's, it's really like one person's monologue.
3: Exactly.
2: And you're just taking that and now you're turning it into a generic like love song that, you know, people perform, like some of the famous jazz ones, like I think My Foolish Heart, or, you know, I think even probably Body and Soul. That might have been for a movie, but loads of those, you know, Summertime. These songs came from, they actually were just one part of a musical. You know, Cole Porter had many of them on Anything Goes, which is one of his musicals that he wrote. And that's a really interesting thing, too. Another one of the things that I didn't have written down in my notes and stuff, but I think it's a big thing, too, that we kind of have shared experience from, and I think it would be interesting for the audience to know about, is the putting together of a musical project. Like, when we put on a concert,
3: mm-hmm.
2: what's going on behind the scenes? Because I think because there's so many different ways to do it. And I think if you put a psychologist in the room with us, and then you put a psychologist in the chapel when, say, Dr. Sinclair is rehearsing the choir,
3: mm-hmm.
2: you know, to see the differences, but two, kind of how personalities at work. You know, and I once performed in the Vespers as a percussionist mm-hmm. last year for the annual Christmas Vespers, which is where in the chapel the students of the music department perform. And mm-hmm.
3: It's fully student led, I'm pretty sure. Student conductors,
2: yeah.
3: Students, yeah. Student soloists, everything is,
2: yeah,
3: it's all us.
2: Yeah. And I think it's interesting, but I mean also like Dr. Sinclair often kind of takes over and, you know, maybe like looks over and, you know, okay, like the sopranos, you need to articulate this mm-hmm. section better, you know.
3: Tweaks.
2: Exactly. And it's a very, you know, when you have a choir that large, you have a very strong leader, you know, dynamic where you have a leader who's there and says, this is what I want. Even if, you know, like one of the students comes up and conducts, you know, they're like listening for, I want this to happen. I want this to happen.
3: Mm-hmm.
2: Whereas with us, it's interesting, but that's definitely not how we work together.
3: No, it's not super like we're on the ball because we always get stuff done the way it needs to be done before showtime. Mm-hmm. But it's not as hectic in a sense. And I
2: yeah.
3: think that all of us really take the time to make sure that when we come to our rehearsal, it's like 100% ready. All we have to do is just like balancing and, you know, working out
2: right.
3: where we want certain cuts to be, where breath work should be, or like even a pause for emotion to get that out of the audience. So
2: right.
3: I wouldn't say it's just like how Doc is, but we still, you know, take charge and listen to what we're doing so that we can tweak it to the best product that we're going to give our audience.
2: Right. And I also believe in a concept, because I'm taking a leadership class. It's not a leadership class exactly. It's a organizational behavior at Crummer. But one of the big things about that is different types of leadership. So you have, like, for example, servant leadership, which I think for both of us, we kind of work in tandem of like servant leadership.
3: Yeah.
2: Where it's one of those things where we're both thinking about how we kind of accommodate each other's styles. Because we kind of have gotten that point of chemistry where we can do that and we can kind of think along the lines of like, okay, like what, you know, working together on like what songs we want to do,
3: mm-hmm.
2: You know, and kind of keeping an eye out for like all those different kind of different aspects, which I think is really fun, because I personally believe when putting something together that you want to bring out, like, in people what they want to do so far as it fits in the overall kind of trajectory. You know, bring out in people what they are comfortable with, what they know to do, so that they feel freed to really Absolutely. Do that and their passion.
3: I mean, the great Miles Davis, he was known for just giving his musicians music and telling them to be themselves, you know, because mm-hmm. he wanted their all natural creative ability in that moment. Yeah. So I think that you and I just have this easygoing character where when we even come into rehearsal, it's like, yes, this is a job. Yes, this has to go down correctly, but we're really making sure that everyone is comfortable, so we're all having fun, because that's how it just sounds 10 times better. It's just so much more natural.
2: Yeah, yeah, yeah. And that's absolutely a big thing that, you know, that I believe in, is that we should be doing this out of something, out of passion and what we enjoy. Mm-hmm. And the other thing to me that's a big deal, and I think it's sometimes some people misinterpret this perspective that I've worked with, but to me it's very important that we don't do, it doesn't really matter what means by which you get to this, but that you don't just, some musicians, and all fair play to them, you know, they want to just replicate something they've heard entirely note for note. Like, they will listen to, like, cover bands, you know, listen to, like, hey, the Beatles did yesterday, and now I want to listen to the exact way that the Beatles played yesterday, and everything down to every guitar stroke, every single thing is exactly that. And then the originality is gone. And see, the thing is, the creativity can look messy. To an outsider, it can look like it's messy, and it can look like it's disorganized.
3: Yeah.
2: But really what's going on is we're throwing away the sheet. And, I mean, we might have some music, but, like, generally we throw away the sheet and we create our own thing. Because when you think of, like, on any group, you know, they're creating their own sound. They're building their own thing, and it's new. And that's what pushes music forward. That's what's created musical evolution and innovation over centuries, is because, you know, someone came along, and the most conservative musical people we think of today, like Bach or Beethoven, were actually extremely original in their time, especially, like, Beethoven was, like, completely going against the grain of what would have been, like, oh, this is what you do in your time. And the same with basically every major jazz musician you could think of. I mean, there's a story of, like, Charlie Parker in Kansas City gets on the stage, plays the saxophone, and very famous swing drummer Joe Jones, like, throws a cymbal at his feet, like, which is a way of saying, like, get out of here. And then, of course, Charlie Parker becomes one of the most important jazz musicians of, you know, jazz history, because he actually learned and he developed a lot of things that these people hadn't even thought of.
3: Mm-hmm.
2: And not to put ourselves or myself on that pedestal, but I think the only way you're going to get to that point is by

0: Sarah Vaughan, she recorded Misty. Mm-hmm. And then she, for anyone listening, go listen to Sarah Vaughan's version of Misty in her live performance in Stockholm. It is completely different than what she's saying on that live recording. Yeah. And I think that that keeps the mind sharp. Mm-hmm. It allows an artist to be creative. Mm-hmm. And it allows for them to express their individuality. Even if it's their song, the same song, you learn that song even better by doing something new each time because you're just working your way up through that key. You're literally singing different notes all within the same key that work within that song. So it's just a form of exploration that can push you into creating something more.
1: Yeah. Yeah. I mean, Billie Holiday, like, could get more different, you know. So it's that's, I think, a huge part of it as well. Yeah, it's like daring to be different, basically.
0: Exactly.
1: But, you know, that's what kind of creates the musical change. And, you know, mm-hmm. we're very glad to have people who did that. Now, with that thought, first of all, what were some other things I had on here? Let's see. if you were to make an album, you know, and you were, for context, there was a Jobim album. Jobim is a Brazilian composer, mm-hmm. where one of the big companies in Brazil, every year they would do some kind of collector's item. And one of those was a Jobim album, Inédito. I think I played a bit of it actually last week on the show. And they asked Jobim, they're like, okay, we want you to infinite budget, as much money as you want. Whoever you want to hire as musicians, you do it. You create the album. And I think it's his greatest of all the albums that he did.
0: Wow.
1: So if you had an album and you wanted to, you had that like infinite budget, whatever songs you wanted to do, whatever music you wanted to put together, like what would you be thinking for that?
0: Okay. So like a genre I've always wanted to go into is Arabic jazz. I think that the chromaticism in Arabic jazz is absolutely incredible. Very similarly to flamenco, actually.
1: Mm-hmm.
0: So I would definitely incorporate something like, I think her name is Fairuz. Fairuz. I don't want to butcher that, but she sings a song called Wahdan, and it's so beautiful, and it just feels like the wind is blowing through you when you listen to it. So I think that most of the songs that I would probably create would have a lot to do with imagery. So mm-hmm. creating sounds that make you visualize different things. So definitely like the Arabic jazz, flamenco. What's another thing that I've been listening to? Bossa nova, samba, boleros. Mm-hmm. I also like electric music, so electronic mm-hmm. music, but anything.
1: Yeah, I mean, that's interesting because for me, composing, that's one of the big, I don't have to say it's the only thing, but I think it's the biggest thing that gets my creative brain to compose. Is actually like places, seeing places.
0: Mm-hmm.
1: And different places make me write in different styles. So
0: same.
1: When I lived in California till I was like 14, like that, seeing the mountains and going to the mountains there gave me a certain kind of way of like thinking about how I wrote songs.
0: Mm-hmm.
1: It came to the lush forests of Florida. It did change, like it changes the way, but I have to see. So sometimes when I'm writing a song, especially when I'm in a really creative mood, people probably think I'm nuts for this, but I will go on Google Street View and I will spend like an hour, 2 hours, just like I'll just Greece for like one hour.
0: That's awesome. I've never thought of that.
1: I've got the place in my mind. And I'm not saying like I write Greek music when I do that, but it's the creative, it like gets the creative brain, like all these images and all that are in my brain. And then I sit at the piano and all these ideas come to my head mm-hmm. that somehow in my head, I link that to the place. I can't explain it because it's not like if I look at pictures of like Mexican countryside, I'm suddenly doing a bolero. Like it's not like that, but it somehow opens up the like creativity in my brain and makes me think of things that I wouldn't otherwise.
0: Yeah, because you finally have an opportunity to be like, well, I'm not here right now, but I'm looking mm-hmm. at this, and if I was here, this is how I would feel, and this is how I'd portray it into a song.
1: Yeah,
0: that's what I do. Like one of my favorite things to do is just go on Park Ave and people watch like during the semester mm-hmm. because it's so, I was explaining to James earlier how Sonder has really affected me in my life and the way that I mm-hmm. I sing and I perform. And I think that it's

0: actually kind of cool that you say that you look at Street View, because I look at the people and I think, how would they experience this moment right now? How would they experience the breeze, or, you know, like whatever woo-woo, very emotional feeling kind of thing? That's at least how I would write a song based off of a feeling. I don't know.
1: Yeah. Yeah, no, that's super cool. I think there's a lot of different, honestly, like different approaches to that. And different ways, like some people it's very explicitly linked to an inspiration that they see.
0: Mm-hmm.
1: You know, you think of like poets who carry a notepad around with them, so when they see a tree, and then this tree
0: was long and stark and
1: exactly.
0: And strong and firm while the wind blew through its branches or something like that. Yeah.
1: Yeah. So I think it's fascinating how the brain works. And I think it's a big part of why people don't think about this either, but when you think about so many of those bands, jazz bands or rock bands, many of them that got together, their bursts of creativity were so short. Like the Beatles were just a few years before they broke up. And I think a big part of it is when these people go from their original environments that inspire them to then they go and they live only in the studios and maybe in like a big city somewhere where they're very alienated from what got them into the music, they lose that creative stream that was keeping them going.
0: Yeah, like they're unable to pivot and find a new source to give them that creativity.
1: Yeah, yeah. And so I think that's like a fascinating thing too, how, you know, how you see that kind of play out. Sometimes I think when you look at a lot of the great composers who go on for a long time, they have somewhere that they can go back to. I'm thinking about our professor of composition here at Rollins, Dr. Crozier. Every summer he has a house in, I don't care remember if it's Martha's Vineyard or Nantucket. I think it's Martha's Vineyard. Maybe. Anyway, an island off the coast of Massachusetts. There we go. One of those two islands. But he goes up there and he writes his music over the summer while he's there. And he's completely locked in for those like 2 or 3 months. And that's how he gets his writing done. And, you know, I think that it sounds wacky, but I think it's a necessary thing.
0: Yeah, that's how some of the greats did it. I can't remember who it was, but he was very sick. We were talking about this in actually Dr. Crozier's class. It was a composer. It was at the end of the song cycles. Do you know who was the last person he talked about?
1: Was it maybe like Chopin or Ravel? Or
0: I think it was Chopin, where he went off into his country house and he wrote a piece that a lot of people were debating on whether it was written about a storm that his lover, or like the woman that they were together, had been through, but that they had gone off to be somewhere different for him, and for him to be able to write a lot of his music, to be inspired after going through lots of illnesses and different things. So I think Dr. Crozier's doing the right thing. He's changing his environment to open up new experiences.
1: Yeah, yeah. The other thing is, it's funny, but I put in my notes here for what to say to Digna. I said, "Tell me about your secret mission." I didn't send this part to you, Digna. Tell me about your secret mission. And Digna showed me the other day when we were rehearsing our incredibly productive rehearsals, a list of, I don't know, is it 100, 200, maybe more? I think you know where I'm going with this.
0: Yeah.
1: Spotify songs where she has found every person who is like sampled another song. It's mostly samples. I think some of them are just like really similar phrases.
0: Yeah, samples and interpolation.
1: Be clear, we're not talking copyright infringement here. just similar, where there's like something that was sampled, or like something where they used the same phrase came from something else. And how you have such an ear for, you just hear like this song somewhere where you're walking, and I tell you, I don't have this. You better hear a song and be like, that phrase right there, I heard that somewhere else. And she's put these all together. And I've said, you need to start like a TikTok or something. We were talking about that. Like, because this is like how the ear works is incredible.
0: Yeah, so I have the pages. I just haven't posted any content yet. It's called Radio Forever 74. The 74 is also a dedication to my mom. May she rest in peace. But a lot of the music that I know is because of the curiosity I had to ask about her taste and stuff. So I like to listen to music on just a random shuffle if I listen to a song, and I found a lot of different songs from, let's say if I'm listening to the Jackson 5 and I have a shuffle going on, maybe there's like a Minnie Riperton song or something that was sampled by somebody making pop music now. So even today, there was a bunch. Let's see. I'm going to see if I can pull one up on my phone. But there's so many different songs out there from all the time periods, not just now, that have consistently sampled. And a really funny one to think about is Tony Bennett, because he sampled, what is that song called? There is a piece that we did in the Bach Festival that was from a Russian composer. I think it's Prince Igor in the Polovstin Dances. And Tony Bennett sampled it, and it's called Strangers in Paradise. And I think that song came out in like the 50s maybe. But it's funny because he, at the time, you know, right now we have so many songs to sample from the 90s and the 80s. He literally sampled a composition, like a classical composition for his song. So it's just funny to see how over the years we just do the same thing in different ways.
1: Yeah. Yeah, no, that's crazy. And it's just, I just find it interesting too, because music, I think, is one of the ways that shows how people can think differently, like come from different ways of thinking. Like, you have an ear like that, which, you know,
0: My friends like to call me Human Shazam.
1: Yeah, Human Shazam, yeah. For me, like, you know, I have the memory of a goldfish, right? My brain works on what I see in front of me right now, which is why I'm often chided for this. But anytime you see me perform, I will have at least the chords or something in front of me while I'm playing.
0: Yeah.
1: And then Digna up here will just be like, oh, yeah, I got it all memorized.
0: Yeah, like all 3 weeks ago. Songs.
1: I memorized it like the same day. I just listened to it in my car, and now I know the song, you know. But yet you can all come to like a valid creative musical outcome, because, you know, whoever, you know, whatever you get to, you can still get to music. I think there's a lot of different paths and ways to get there.
0: Yeah, for sure. Especially because we all know that the main point is just to have a good time and to do the music justice. You know, nobody wants to go on stage and sound like Garbo. But even though we don't practice together all in the same way, we do a really good job at adapting and making it all work out.
1: Yeah, yeah, right. And I guess with that too, you know, the other thing that I had on here to ask you about was like, what are your plans? Like, if you graduate, I guess, what are your dreams, and like, what are the things that like you see yourself doing?
0: Oh man, I've always felt like Barbie, because Barbie's like a veterinarian one day and then a NASCAR driver the next day and then an astronaut and then she's a teacher and then she's a surfer. I've always kind of seen myself in that sense. And honestly, at this point, I think I've narrowed it down to just music. So, you know, like, there's entertainment law, and then there is going into PR and marketing. I'm also a business student. I have 6 years of retail experience and like lots of years of managerial
1: resume right here.
0: So, you know, I think that my dreams are pretty broad right now, but it's definitely something in music, whether it's technology, performing, management, just something in that field. But my main dream is to help others and create foundations after I get a platform that will bring me an income that won't just support me. It's going to support a lot of other people.
1: Yeah. And I think music is a way to connect with people and help people that is often not recognized maybe as that. It's not the same as like, it doesn't seem the same as being like a nurse or whatever. Yeah. But there's actually a huge amount in that music does for people, at least for me, and I think for a lot of people. You know, when you think about people are sometimes like upset, or they've got the music they listen to when they're upset. They've got, I mean, people even have these where they have a whole Spotify place and they call it like blue, and that's for one emotion.
0: Yes.
1: And they have purple and green, and you know.
0: It makes you feel. Music makes you feel, and that's something that, you know, the difference between music and just people talking is the language. It doesn't matter what language you're speaking. We all can understand it.
1: That's true. That's true. I mean, when you think about jazz in Japan, like,
0: oh my gosh, Yeah. What about fusion jazz in Japan? Yeah. Even someone like Masayoshi Takanaka, I think.
1: Mm-hmm.
0: Yeah, that's a big one too. Just it's not the same language. It's not in the birthplace of where it started, but it's, you get it. You just dig it.
1: Yeah. Yeah. No, absolutely. And it's one of those things where it's just like, yeah, like in jazz, you know, and these musical, especially, I mean, even when it has lyrics, though, the music still, you know, has an impact. And I think that's one of the things that is really special about music. You know, language, there's often barriers, but, you know, we can do boleros in Spanish,
0: mm-hmm.
1: or, you know, bossa nova in Portuguese, and we can connect with an audience. We can connect with an audience that is an English-speaking audience.
0: Mm-hmm.
1: They still love the music. They don't know what words were sung, but, you know, they can still connect with the music. And if you went up there and you gave a speech in Spanish, they'd be a little confused.
0: Yeah, yeah. You know, like, I think it's not only the rhythms and the melodies, but just the sound in general. A lot of people, when they come up to us after our gigs, what's the main thing they say? That was beautiful. That was so fantastic. You know, it's really about the emotion that's being conveyed, and you can spread that to people. You can choose to spread the happiness.
1: Yeah, yeah. And I guess just before we close off for tonight, I was also going to play a little preview, because we have been working actually on recording an album. And on one of the songs for that, Digna is featured. I've actually just been mixing it. So the mix may be a little rougher now, I will say. But this is, I recorded this with the Rollins students. This is with strings, several of the students. This is a composition that I wrote titled Guadalupe.

0: Well, thank you all. That's episode 2 of Haul Aboard with a guest here, Digna Ojito. Thank you so much all for listening, and we'll be back next week, Tuesday at 9 p.m. for Haul Aboard episode number 3. Thank you all so much for listening.
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4: In the summer of 1993, the U.S. Supreme Court ruled that the hours between 10 p.m. and 6 a.m. be declared safe harbor, during which time it is legal to broadcast material that could be considered objectionable to certain listeners. As a progressive-minded station, WPRK supports the court's ruling. However, in the interest of fairness, WPRK warns that certain material played during safe harbor may be considered rude or objectionable to certain listeners. If you have any questions regarding the court's ruling, please feel free to contact us at WPRK at 407-646-2241.

right, that was Digger with I Want My Hat Back. And before that, we heard the Ramones with Beat on the Brat. Hey, it's 11 p.m. Do you know where your punk is? It's right here. Oh my gosh, that was so much cheesier than I thought it would be. That came out of my mouth and I was immediately like, why? Why did I say that? Hey, this is Punk Rock in Your PJs here on WPRK 91.5 FM, Winter Park, the best in basement radio, the voice of Rollins College. The place where you can hear all the cheese all the time, apparently. Hey, I really kind of like putting this playlist together tonight was kind of a I went on a journey with this one. At some point, I switched over to like, I want to say that was like, we're talking like 80s. Early 90s, maybe even late 70s, like British punk stuff. And I just kept going with it. So if that's what you want to hear, stay tuned because it's coming. But for at least the first half of the show, it's not. I don't know. It's a bit all over the place. So if you wanted some cohesive consistency, this is not the place for it. My apologies. 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But if you are not close by, you can find us on the WPRK app or at spinatron.com/WPRK. That is where you can see the playlist update in real time. You can go back and listen to playlists from the past. It's pretty cool. The replaying the playlist thing, that only goes back 2 weeks, but it's still pretty neat. You can go back and listen to the last 2 weeks of your favorite shows. It's a cool feature. I have lots to play. Let's just get right back into it. So let's see. Next up is we're going to play some Less Than Jake because why not? Here we go.

All right, that was The Clash with Spanish Bombs. Before that, we heard the Dickies with Donut Man and Less Than Jake with Liquor Store off of Pezcor. I love that album, Pezcor. Anyway, reminiscing. You are listening to Punk Rock in Your PJs. This is WPRK. I'm here every Tuesday night from 11 p.m. to midnight, usually sounding quite sleep deprived. Tonight is no exception. It is my longest day. I get up earliest and I go to sleep the latest. And by the time I get here, I'm tired. But that's okay because this is really fun. And it's not like I'm still willing to lose sleep for this. This is fun. I like this. I miss it when I can't do it. If you're unfamiliar with the format, I used to be quite a talker. We used to have a little more interaction on the chat, and that, I think, made the talking, the chatter more interactive, a little more fun. But now it's mostly just me playing music. So I'll introduce the songs. I chatter a little bit, but then at the halfway point at 11:30, it is just solid music for the next half hour. So that's what we're doing tonight as well. The only times I've not done that are when I'm doing someone's favorites. I'm doing a special playlist. So I do introduce all of those, but that's not what we're doing tonight. Tonight we're just playing music. And it's kind of hodgepodge. And so the next couple of songs are kind of stepping back. Songs that like I used to play all the time, but hopefully you're not sick of them because I still like them. Although honestly, I don't think I played the next Teen Idol song all that much. I do play Teen Idols a lot. I really like Teen Idols. They are from Nashville, and fun fact, I am from Nashville, so I always thought that was really fun when I would see them play. But yeah, I like all of their stuff, but I think that I really have not played this one that much. This is Forever in My Dreams from their Full Leather Jacket release. And then after that, a song that I probably have played too many times, but I really like it. And it feels like a form of resistance to play anything with Kamala's name in it. So I'm playing, although they say it differently, but Screeching Weasel. Kamala's Too Nice is after that. And then more songs. But, you know, stick around and you'll hear them and you'll know what you're listening to. Here's Teen Idols.

right. That was The Cold by Small Brown Bike. Before that was Texas Is the Reason singing Back into the Left. Left. I don't know why I left off the T from left. That was weird. Screeching Weasel before that with Kamala's Too Nice. And Teen Idols with Forever in My Dreams. Hey, special thanks to Jeff for just calling in right now and telling me how much he's appreciating listening to the show. I love getting phone calls like that. I'm happy to hopefully brighten people's commute home after whatever they are doing, or just livening up your living room if you are sitting at home and listening. All right, so we are officially at the halfway point of the show, which means we're turning it over to Solid Music. I think that my old British punk stuff starts, let's see, we've got 1, 2, 3, 4, about 5 songs, and then it starts up. So I don't know how much of it we'll get through. I think it depends on how long some of these songs are. One of these is kind of long. Anyway, we'll get to them. If I don't get through all of them this week, I'll just play them next week because they're all very good. And they're very just like, they put you in a cool, nostalgic, like, throwback sense. Because even though I wasn't listening to punk when these came out, they just like, I feel like they just hit just really well. So hopefully you'll enjoy them as much as I do. Up next, we've got The Copyrights with Heart of Glue and so much more after that. If you want to see what is playing as it's playing, you can check out spinatron.com/WPRK. That will update basically in real time, and you can see exactly what you are listening to. Thank you so much. I will see you next week for more punk rock in your PJs here on WPRK. 91.5 FM, Winter Park, the best in basement radio, the voice of Rollins College. And have a wonderful rest of your week. Here we go.

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5: Back in the day, smoking was in. 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
7: In the summer of 1993, the Supreme Court ruled that the hours between 10 p.m. and 6 a.m. be declared safe harbor, during which time it is legal to broadcast material which may be considered objectionable to certain listeners. As a progressive-minded station, WPRK applauds the court's ruling. However, the opinions and views expressed in the music do not necessarily reflect the opinions of WPRK or Rollins College. In the interest of fairness, WPRK warns that some of the material aired between 10 p.m. and 6 a.m. may be considered rude or objectionable to certain listeners. 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
1: All right, everybody in the car, let's go.
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4: When movies began to talk, they also began to sing, and music came to the forefront of film as a major part of the Hollywood product. From Max Steiner's pioneering score in King Kong to Howard Shore's massive musical concept for The Lord of the Rings, film has given us an endless flow of musical ideas. From Korngold to Bernstein, Rocha to Mancini, Copeland to Corleone, music from the movies, Sunday afternoons from 2 until 4, celebrates the extraordinary variety of film music and the legendary composers who gave us a world of melody, color, and excitement. Music from the movies, Sunday afternoons from 2 until 4.

In the summer of 1993, the Supreme Court ruled that the hours between 10 p.m. and 6 a.m. be declared safe harbor, during which time it is legal to broadcast material which may be considered objectionable to certain listeners. As a progressive-minded station, WPRK applauds the court's ruling. However, the opinions and views expressed in the music do not necessarily reflect the opinions of WPRK or Rollins College. In the interest of fairness, WPRK warns that some of the material aired between 10 p.m. and 6 a.m. may be considered rude or objectionable to certain listeners. 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

It's the end of the night. It's the end of the show. Could even be the end of the world as we know. So let's get together and let's sing this song like it may be the last.

0: In the summer of 1993, the Supreme Court ruled that the hours between 10 p.m. and 6 a.m. be declared safe harbor, during which time it is legal to broadcast material which may be considered objectionable to certain listeners. As a progressive-minded station, WPRK applauds the court's ruling. However, the opinions and views expressed in the music do not necessarily reflect the opinions of WPRK or Rollins College. 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If you have any questions regarding the court ruling or our safe harbor policy, feel free to contact us at WPRK.
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1: More than 12 million people in the U.S. are currently diagnosed with chronic obstructive pulmonary disease, or COPD. 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Women in Government urges you to talk with your healthcare provider if you experience symptoms like shortness of breath and chronic cough. 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

In the summer of 1993, the U.S. Supreme Court ruled that the hours between 10 p.m. and 6 a.m. be declared safe harbor, during which time it is legal to broadcast material that can be considered objectionable to certain listeners. As a progressive-minded station, WPRK supports the court's ruling. However, in the interest of fairness, WPRK warns that certain material played during safe harbor may be considered rude or objectionable to certain listeners. If you have any questions regarding the court's ruling, please feel free to contact us at WPRK at 407-646-2241.

pickup lines you heard. And I'm not the type to ask you about the ones who came before me, baby.

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1: That was out of sight. I mean, it really was. How did you play that?
2: In the summer of 1993, the Supreme Court ruled that the hours between 10 p.m. and 6 a.m. be declared safe harbor, during which time it is legal to broadcast material which may be considered objectionable to certain listeners. As a progressive-minded station, WPRK applauds the court's ruling. However, the opinions and views expressed in the music do not necessarily reflect the opinions of WPRK or Rollins College. In the interest of fairness, WPRK warns that some of the material aired between 10 p.m. and 6 a.m. may be considered rude or objectionable to certain listeners. 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

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It was like I was coming to a new world.

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0: Hanson on WPRK, Winter Park, Florida. I missed something they said there. My name is Nick. Good morning. You're listening to A Certain Degree. Thank you so much for tuning in on the best station in the world that ever was or ever will be, WPRK, Winter Park, Florida. And every week I'm here from 8 to 10. Most weeks I have very special, amazing, interesting, compelling, and good-looking guests. This week is no exception. Marco Torres is here. Good morning, Marco.
1: Hey, Nick, what's going on?
0: Are we doing a morning zoo kind of thing?
1: Listen, I have to give myself the morning zoo sound just to wake up. And thank goodness we played Hanson before this because I was a little sleepy. And also your voice is very soothing to talk to.
0: People fall asleep to me constantly. It probably should not be on the radio during drive time.
1: Well, you know what? I love it. I love that for us.
0: Okay.
1: Who doesn't need a chill vibe before work?
0: Yeah. So, I'll be the downer, you be the upper.
1: I'm here for it.
0: Okay, great. Marco is here from a number of different stages, from a number of different organizations, from a number of different initiatives, and we'll talk about all of them. But I also want to point out that you picked all the music today. So
1: I did. You guys are going to get a firsthand listen to who I am as a person, and you will love it forever.
0: Yeah. And I will put up that playlist on Spotify so people can listen to it later on. You can go to a website called toacertaindegree.com and check that out. So that was If Only by Hanson. That is a late 90s, early 2000s. So this was probably before you were born.
1: Absolutely, it was. It was the same release date as Britney Spears' Oops, I Did It Again album, which poor Hanson for that. But you know what? They're still touring and they're making money, so it's all good.
0: Good. And they're still brothers?
1: They have not separated as brothers. They added another one, and it's really great.
0: Wait, there's a fourth?
1: There is. Well, there's always been. His name is Mackenzie? Yeah. And
0: Mackenzie, if you're listening, please text us.
1: Yeah. Call us. He's actually a solo artist, but he doesn't work with them. So.
0: Oh, okay. Yeah, good.
1: Good for him.
0: Good for him. His so own, he can open for
1: he's
0: them.
1: He's the Janet of the Jackson 5.
0: That's
1: that
0: great.
1: Is Hanson.
0: That's great. The Hanson 4. The Hanson 4.
1: Yeah.
0: Good. To learn more about Marco, Marco performs art on Instagram. There's a couple of other things, but let's talk about where I know you from and how we came to know each other, and that was a beginning of our relationship would be the Melrose Center.
1: The Melrose Center, yep. That is my day job, my 9-to-5. Yep.
0: Going there, and back when I used to go there and record stuff, I used to come to classes there. I haven't been in a while, obviously, you know, a little bit of pandemic, and then most of the stuff I used to do there, I can do at home now, which is dumb because I still should get out and...
1: I mean, go touch grass and then go touch a cement building, which is where the Melrose Center is.
0: A brutal cement building.
1: 100% the most brutal building you'll ever run into in the Orlando area. So,
0: yeah, maybe the world, but that's debatable with, Eastern Europe.
1: Agreed. Yeah,
0: so we met there, and then I think at the time you were going through classes at SAC Comedy Lab.
1: I was. I started way back in ye olden times before COVID, and I was going through classes at SAC Comedy Lab, and I was reigniting a love for theater. I was a theater kid much like for most of my life, and then I stopped for various reasons, and then a friend of mine took me to SAG Comedy Lab, and they were like, oh, try a free class, and then I drank the Kool-Aid, and now I am part of the cult forever and always. So
0: improv is a cult, but often a funny one.
1: It's at least, you know, we're not hurting anybody, just ourselves. So
0: so let me go through the process here, because I think that you go there, it's a little bit intimidating, because you're like, I don't like to fail. Were you doing scripted stuff for the most part prior to maybe being introduced to improv?
1: So, prior to being in improv, like I went to school for theater and I was doing scripted work and stuff. But when I went to start improv classes, I realized it was just doing what we did as little kids.
0: Yeah.
1: Is just playing. Pretend. Yeah. Yeah. And unfortunately, as adults, we're not allowed to do that. So improv sort of has to like undo all that. The good thing, and I think one of the reasons why I excelled at improv so quickly, because I'm pretty amazing at it, is that I am also a songwriter, and a lot of what I do with songwriting is just improvisation. Mm-hmm. So I would just sit on a keyboard or on a guitar, and I'd start strumming, and then I'd sing whatever is in my brain, and then I'd go back and I'd be like, okay, I like the way that this sounds. I like the way that this sounds. And so I was able to like hone that sort of improvisation skill in that way.
0: Okay. Which, so not necessarily on stage, but through music.
1: Through music, yeah. And then, which is interesting because that's kind of how sketch comedy is built a lot of times, mm-hmm. through the improvisational work of, you know, improv. But yeah, I started doing classes at SAC Comedy Lab, my home away from home, for a long time. I love that place because of all that it did for me. Had a little mental health problem at one point, and I was a volunteer there because of it, because I was like, I just need something to do. So they took me in as a volunteer. Shout out to Sherry, who's no longer there. Yeah, and it helped me learn this new version of stage performance. As a scripted actor, I loved like reading a piece of work and trying to recreate what the author did. But like I said, I'm a songwriter as well. And I realized I love creating. Like creating was another big, like creating the story was a huge part of it. Creating the characters.
0: Right. Instead of interpreting it.
1: Right. Right.
0: As you do as an actor, yeah. As a traditional actor.
1: As a scripted actor. Yeah. And so like getting into the improv was like, oh, I get to do this. I get to write the script, perform the character, and in front of an audience. Also, I'm so much more comfortable in front of a live audience than I am in a group of people.
0: Just a few people. What about one-on-one in a radio station?
1: This is the most comfortable thing I've ever done in my life.
0: Yeah, I try to. I have the candles.
1: Well, yeah.
0: I have. You're in a bath.
1: Also,
0: so.
1: You're very handsome, and it's easy to look at you.
0: Yeah, yeah,
1: you have
0: yeah.
1: a full head of hair, and that's the only
0: Some
1: thing,
0: of it's my own.
1: That's the only thing I hate you for. yeah, so. Yeah, improv just it spoke to all the different things that I love to do as a performer and as a writer, as a creator of stories. So I got into it. I had the audacity to start teaching right after my level one class, because that's who I am. And I started teaching my own level ones. And thank you to the Melrose Center for letting me do that on a trial basis at the beginning. And then it just took off from there. I've had some wonderful teachers. Most of my training is from SAC Comedy Lab.
0: Yeah. So who are we talking about? Is it Bob Codges, Emily Fontano?
1: So Bob was not one of my teachers, but he's super sweet. He's always reaching out to me on Facebook. The sweetest man in the world.
0: Yes.
1: Dale Smith is my improv dad. He birthed me.
0: Okay.
1: He's no longer there. He's doing other stuff. Emily Fontano was my teacher like twice. Jose Rodriguez is my big brother from another mother. Love him with all my heart. And then Brett Walden was another one. And Emily, I said Emily already. Oh, Amanda was also my other
0: one. Oh,
1: my
0: nice.
1: Yeah, Amanda Wirtz. Yeah. So I had some pretty amazing people
0: that's
1: to learn from.
0: That's a murderer's row.
1: 100%.
0: Of improvisers.
1: Plus, let me tell you, if you are an improviser who is listening to this, and I know you are because we all do, you better not sleep on this YouTube channel called New York Comedy. I tell my students every single semester. It is on YouTube. It is completely free. It is many, hundreds of cage match videos from the UCB olden days.
0: Oh, okay.
1: It is where I learned a lot of my long form work, because as most professions, you need to watch in order to learn. And especially in improv, you have to be in there and edit and in your own brain as you're watching. So New York Comedy, NY Comedy on YouTube, it's absolutely free. Hundreds of cage match performances from UCB back in the day.
0: So when you say cage match performances, can you explain what that is?
1: Yeah, so basically it's a bunch of long form groups coming together, and they would battle it out, quote unquote. They'd get like a 25 minute set and they'd perform, and then basically there'd be a quote unquote winner. We're always doing this like these things in improv where it's like this team against that team, this team against that team. Just
0: well, that's for audience, right?
1: Yeah, that's like, for the audience. That's not for us.
0: Because,
1: yeah,
0: so how care. Do okay so short form, I'm familiar with. That's what they do at SAC. It's very similar to Whose Line Is It Anyway?
1: Yeah.
0: They come out, they do games. Somebody gives points or something along those lines. In
1: correct.
0: The case of SAC, it's a lot of audience participation in terms of who do they like better?
1: Yes, right? Absolutely.
0: Or I think they used to throw actual numbers too.
1: Yeah, they have a thing called, is that the Duel of Fools?
0: The Duel
1: of Fools, they still have.
0: Like, yeah, okay. We recently went to King of the Hill.
1: Yeah.
0: So long form as opposed to short form is you get a topic and you just take it.
1: Yeah.
0: And it might be 5 minutes, it might be 10 minutes, it might be a full show.
1: Yeah, it's more narrative storytelling. So like you said, at SAG Comedy Lab, or Whose Line Is Anyway, there's the short form stuff, and it's games and great little segments of a story, right? Whereas in long form improv, it's beginning, middle, end. We are creating the entire narrative spine.
0: Right.
1: We're telling full stories, many characters and all this stuff. And there's actually different formats to it. So you can learn lots of different formats and do different sort of like structures of how to tell the stories. It's how we get, if you're ever familiar with the term, the Herald or the La Ronde, like there's a bunch of different formats, and it's just how we structure the story to tell it.
0: So going back to UCB and these matches, how do you then how do you pit two long form teams against each other in order to get a winner?
1: Audience participation.
0: Okay.
1: Yeah, it's like literally like.
0: Do they have turn? Is it they go and then we go and then they go, or is it?
1: It's generally, from what I remember, and it's been a little while since I watched it, but it would be just like one set per group, and then we vote on who's the most.
0: Okay.
1: It's very simple.
0: Got it. So
1: it's
0: very simple.
1: Yeah.
0: Yeah.
1: And then I believe there's like rounds of who comes back and like all this stuff. So I believe, I've never been to UCB before, and this is just what I picked up because the videos that they have on there are just the sets each of the teams playing. So I could be absolutely wrong, but from what I deduced from my my internet searches, that's how it worked a lot of times.
0: So if you're not familiar with Upright Citizens Brigade UCB, that's where Amy Poehler came up, along with there are three gentlemen that came up with her. They used to do a TV show, I think, on either MTV or Comedy Central as well. And I can't remember any of their names, but they're in any comedy show. They will make an appearance, all three of these guys.
1: Yeah, Amy Poehler. We can just say Amy Poehler because she is one of my top three queens. And we love her, and I will die for her. So if you ever come for her, I will come for you.
0: No. And this is putting her definitely on a pedestal, but she is definitely the most well-known person to come out of that.
1: She's incredibly brilliant and just seems like the sweetest person in the world.
0: 100%.
1: Oh my God, I love her. Love her.
0: Yeah. What I really appreciate is, as a podcaster, is that she started a new podcast, taking away most of my audience. So thank you for that, Amy Poehler.
1: Yeah. Really, if there's anybody to lose on audience too,
0: really appreciate it. Let's talk a little bit about shifting from being a performer to jumping into teaching improv.
1: Yeah.
0: Because I always made this analogy when I can't remember where I was, but I was listening to somebody talk about learning how to be a professional wrestler.
1: Mm-hmm.
0: And the biggest thing you have to learn is how to take a fall, right? Because your body is set up in such a way that you don't want to fall down.
1: Right.
0: You will break your fall and probably hurt yourself really badly. You want to stay upright as much as possible. So you have to learn how to fall down in such a way that it sells it. It makes it look good, all of those things.
1: Mm-hmm.
0: And that to me was a little bit of an analogous to what you have to learn in improv, which is you have to be okay with failing because that is a big part of it. You have to be okay with going. If you think you're going to go in a direction and you're working with a partner and they taking a different direction, you have to yes and. You can't just try to pull it back to where it was that you wanted to go because you thought that was going to be funny.
1: Yeah.
0: So how much of a challenge is that to teach people? Do you break them down? Do you do like that that one French clown teacher? I can't remember his name, but he just passed away recently.
1: Yeah.
0: Like people would go to him, Sacha Baron Cohen, all these guys would go to him, men and women and others would go to him and learn how to be like a clown. And he was apparently the meanest guy at first. He would just break you down, tell you how terrible you were, and then build you back up.
1: Yeah, I jokingly call myself, level one of any improv series is let's have fun. Let's break down the adult in us and go back to the kid that we were.
0: Mm-hmm.
1: Let's have fun. Let's say yes to everything. You know,
0: a lot of juice boxes.
1: Absolutely. Oh my gosh. Yes. Welch's grape juice. If you can sponsor me, that'd be great. But yeah, it's very that, which is really fun and helps to loosen people up. I recommend every human being who breathes should take an Improv 1 class, mm-hmm. right? It's just really good for listening and reacting and having fun. Because as adults, we're not allowed to play. We're not allowed to do anything that is, we're not allowed to do anything, literally nothing that comes natural to us.
0: Mm-hmm.
1: So, but then Improv 2 comes around and I look at Improv 2 as an acting class because that's what we're doing. We're learning to be actors. And I refer to myself as Mean Marco because in level one, I'm like, hey, great job. Awesome. You did it. Because we don't really say like you're failing. Those are, we celebrate our mistakes because a mistake can be something beautiful. You know, somebody's like, oh, I brought the trumpet to the pool today. And it's like, cool. Now we can make better bubbles in the water. Great. Awesome. That's the fun. And that's what we need to get to. Right. But in level two, we then start to learn the structure of how stories work. Right. There's a narrative spine to a story. Stories follow a very specific layout, a very
0: pattern,
1: specific
0: yeah.
1: pattern and structure. Yeah. So when I wasn't very intimidated at teaching. Like I said, I started teaching after my first level one, mostly because I have a lot of training experience between my jobs and ministry work that I've done in the past and that I'm currently doing. But like I was a trainer at Starbucks for 8 years. I was a trainer at Borders Bookstore for 8 years too. Yeah, 8 years, both of those places. I trained new employees on all kinds of systems. I led groups. I hosted open mics. So teaching people to just to play was very natural to me.
0: Yeah.
1: And I started to realize, I said it before we started recording, but like this personality that I have, huge, big, crazy, boisterous personality, does not work in the normal day-to-day life generally. I have to very much tone it down, and it's so difficult. But on stage and in an improv class, golden.
0: Mm-hmm.
1: I am the golden child. And finally, I'm like, oh, this is where I belong. So going into teaching, it was like, it was fun for me. It is a challenge because especially like the longer you do the art form, the more it's like, God, guys, just get it already. So you have to, there's a level of like humility that I have to have as an instructor of being like, hey, these are little hatchlings.
0: Yeah, it's patience. Yeah. It's, you got to wait for them to get to them. And sometimes, most of the time they do, I'm sure.
1: Yeah, absolutely. Sometimes they don't, and that's fine. And I think that that's like that's what a lot of people, not everybody can be a teacher. Everybody can be a teacher. I have some incredible performer friends who are just performers. There's nothing wrong with being a performer. Listen, if you can do it, beautiful. But there's something inside of a teacher, I believe, a person who like wants to teach that just goes, I have to do this. I have to give this mm-hmm. to other people. And that's sort of where I live all the time in my brain.
0: So now at the Melrose Center, at the Orlando Public Library, mm-hmm. you teach, how many classes do you teach and do you have people come in and help you with those? What's the curriculum look like?
1: Yeah, so I am the performing arts instructor for the Melrose Center at the Orlando Public Library. That's my job title and that is my 9-to-5. I am so lucky, first of all, thank you OCLS for letting me be a drama teacher at a library system. How cool is that? But we're not here to talk about them, but we are. Because that's where I make my money.
0: That's where you teach your classes.
1: That's where I teach my classes.
0: Yeah.
1: I teach improv as an art form in general. So I teach improv. I teach scripted acting. I generally teach to the Uta Hagen method. I love Uta Hagen's work. She was a brilliant, brilliant person. If you don't know who she is, look her up. She was wonderful. And I also teach a couple of songwriting classes.
0: Oh, wow.
1: As well. Majority of my work is the improv series.
0: Mm-hmm.
1: I teach 4 levels of improv, and they're 8 to 9 classes each level. Similar to a lot of places, SAC Comedy Lab does something very similar where they'll do a bunch of levels 1 through 4. But I teach with a focus not on just short form. We do end up doing short form, but I teach so that my students could eventually one day do longer form improv.
0: Mm-hmm.
1: Simply because, first of all, performing arts in general, to me, very important. And I think that you can use this as a scripted actor so much. So many of my friends who are improvisers are also script actors, and they're the ones booking jobs. So good for them. So I try to focus on that. And also because I love this art form. I don't want you to just do this for drunk 35-year-old men. I want you to be able to do this for every single person. So teaching it as an art form and looking at it as an art form is my focus. So I do that. And then I also produce a show called The Second Saturday Improv Show. Mm-hmm. It is a monthly short-form improv comedy show, which is every single month at the Melrose Center on the stage that I help build, which is pretty cool. I'm pretty great. I'm amazing, actually. You know what?
0: You are amazing.
1: Why am I even here? I'm going to L.A. Bye.
0: Listen, let's be honest. This show is well beneath you.
1: Absolutely not.
0: So I appreciate you coming
1: absolutely
0: out.
1: Absolutely not.
0: Like, I appreciate you coming out.
1: You are a celebrity here, okay? You are the celebrity here. Seriously. Every person knows you, so... I do a Second Saturday Improv show. It is a short form improv comedy show, similar to what Zach does, similar to what Whose Line or the Corner Gallery does. It's fun. It's a show for the masses. It's actually a show for everybody. It is family friendly. It's free.
0: Mm-hmm.
1: Just show up every second Saturday at 4:00. What I tried to do with this show, the most important thing for me was, when we first created the position that I have at the Melrose Center, was let's do a show so we can show what I'm capable of, right? So we started doing it with just professional improvisers. So it's just my friends coming in and helping. And then recently, in the past 2 years, I actually started cycling in my graduates from my program.
0: Mm-hmm.
1: So if you graduate from my program, I do give you the opportunity to perform the following year. And I'm learning through that. And it's really cool because now my students are coming in to a professional show. They get paid. Everybody gets paid. And that was my other stipulation for doing a show. I refuse to do shows where people don't get paid. We'll talk more about that later.
0: It's just for exposure. Yeah.
1: Absolutely not. My students get paid and they work with other professional improvisers on my stage so that they get a feel of it and they can put on their resume, hey, I've done these shows.
0: Yeah.
1: Which to me, giving people those opportunities and giving people that, like giving them the opportunity to put their name on something, that to me is fulfilling. And that's probably why I'm a teacher and I'm broke. But I enjoy it. Emotionally fulfilled and artistically fulfilled because of that. So yeah, Second Saturday Show is really cool.
0: You have to go. Do you record them or put them out anywhere?
1: No, we don't. We record. We occasionally record if we do like a special one, mm-hmm. and I'll put it up on my personal YouTube account. But we don't record it and put it up.
0: It's interesting because you know you think of Whose Line Is It, but that is specifically built for television.
1: Yeah, absolutely.
0: As opposed to live improv, which is I don't think it always translates. Except to maybe comedy wonks, right? That are watching the UCB stuff or something along those lines.
1: Yeah, if you watch like Whose Line Is Anyways, right? They have multiple cameras, right? Showing the audience, showing their reactions. They're like panning back and forth to the host. They're able to, they have big, flashy, not the flashiest, but nice, fancy looking sets, right? Mm-hmm. And so they have set it up for television, right? It's so difficult to watch improv on film. It is so difficult. That's probably why my students never watch the NY comedy stuff. It's just really hard. It does not translate, even though there are audiences there, right?
0: Yeah, but if they're not mic'd the right way, if you're not hearing the laughter, yeah. It might feel more cringy than funny. I could see that.
1: And, you know, and like you said, improv, there's so much like potential for failure that cringy factor. Some people get secondhand embarrassment just mm-hmm. watching people perform improv, right? Because it's like, oh, I would never do that. That's crazy. And then we make it beautiful. And then it's like, oh, but I still feel weird about it. But if you're in front of them in a live audience, it's like, oh, they did it, right? But on film, it's so much harder. So we're still trying to figure it out. So
0: yeah. Let me ask you about who is coming to your classes. Is it mainly people who are performing already? Because I know that a lot of the sell for improv classes, whether it's SAC or anywhere else, is that regardless of what kind of industry you're in, or regardless of what kind of work you do, this isn't necessarily a track to becoming a performer. This is a track to becoming better at presenting in front of people. This is a track to interpersonal relationships could potentially improve because you've taken an improv class or two or three.
1: Yeah.
0: Right? So is yours, are you specifically teaching to and wanting to get people who are performing anyway, or is it more open to anyone who's interested in doing stuff?
1: Yeah,
0: like that?
1: It's anyone who's interested, because the thing is like I believe that every person has some sort of artistic ability, mm-hmm. whatever that is, whether it's drawing, whether it's singing, whether it's improv, whatever, right? And until you find your thing, sometimes I think it just like bottles itself up and then explodes. So when people come to my classes, generally they're people from who maybe have done theater in the past. They are people who are just looking to have fun. This is my favorite thing. I have a lot of the older people who are coming in who are like, I've always wanted to try something, and this is my first step
0: this
1: into
0: is the
1: it.
0: Thing. Yeah.
1: And I'm like, heck yes, that's so cool. So, yeah, they come in generally wanting to just try something from all walks of life. I have started getting more script actors coming in because I have a couple students. I've had a couple students who were script actors who are like going to their friends that they do films with and stuff. And they're like, you have to go try this. So that's pretty cool. They're beautiful and they're wonderful and I love them, but it is, it's a different art form. And that's one thing that they have to learn. I think that they're actually the most difficult to work with, but they're the ones who I think struggle more.
0: Well, they have to break down what they've learned for a number of years.
1: Right,
0: yeah.
1: Because it's like, what do you mean I don't have a script? What do you mean? But what's really beautiful is that once they realize that they have it in them, they're like, oh, like their eyes open up. I have like a couple of students currently who do my show who are script actors, and it's such a joy to watch them on stage compared to what it was when they were in my level one, mm-hmm. to see their growth and to see them like to become, you know, these also improv actors as well. So yeah, it's just a big, like, very diverse group of people, and especially because for my classes at the Orlando Public Library, they're free if you have an Orange County library card, and $80 if you don't, which is pretty decent compared to other places. No offense to those other places, because, you know, whatever.
0: We're
1: very fortunate, right? So I get to have a lot more women in my classes, which I love, because I do improv because of female improvisers and female comedians. We mentioned Amy Poehler, Rachel Dratch, Tina Fey. Mm-hmm. That's my north right there. Those women, they're the reason why I was like even okay with starting improv. And then Emily Fontano happened in my life, and I suddenly realized that, oh, I have an Amy Poehler in my life. I have a Rachel Dratch. I have the Meryl Streep of improv right here,
0: mm-hmm.
1: In Orlando. And all the other women, Jamie Black and Amanda, like all those women at SAC who I just fell in love with. And then I got to meet other women in my improv classes and through improv workshops. And now I work with Marina Russell and Sarah Drew and Melissa Bailey and like all these cool women who just continue to fuel me. And I think that's really cool that there are women in my classes, so many more women in my classes than men or male presenting people. And it's fun. It's cool to watch because I prefer to perform with them. And I also know that as a man, I have these opportunities that women don't always have. So I'm going to use that power for good.
0: Well, and comedy especially is a
1: absolutely.
0: Traditionally male-dominated industry. So we're seeing a lot of people, whether it's Amy LaCour, create classes.
1: Yeah.
0: We're going to be writing about this for the community paper.
1: Yeah.
0: Or Monday Scaries,
1: mm-hmm.
0: you know, a very safe, supportive, interesting place to go to see and experience comedy, but also perform it.
1: Yeah.
0: Without, you know, thinking that you're going to bomb.
1: Right.
0: You know?
1: It's especially Monday Scaries, is like that supportive thing where you can try something new.
0: Yeah.
1: And if it bombs, you're not going to feel it. You're going to feel it yourself, but the audience is going to cheer you on regardless. And that's what I love about that show in particular. Amy LaCours, another person I love. She actually comes in and she does stand-up classes for the Melrose Center.
0: Mm-hmm.
1: I work with her on that. Thank you, Amy. I love you to death. I just love seeing so many women come in and do this art form because they're the reason why I do this. They're the reason why the reason why I wanted to get into performing in general was sitcoms. I love sitcoms. Candace Bergen and Murphy Brown. I loved Laurie Metcalf and Roseanne, unfortunately. I did love Roseanne back when I was a kid. I just loved Lucille Ball. Just these women, Carol Burnett, like they were always the funny ones to me, mm-hmm. right? And to be able to give that opportunity and to celebrate women and to like let them know, hey, you're also good at this, right? Just because the society that we have come from has told us that women are not funny, that's not true. So it's really an honor and a privilege to be able to help women find their voices in improv.
0: Nice. Let's leave it at that for now. We're going to take a quick break. We're going to come back, talk about some events that are coming up.
1: Cool.
0: We've got 6 more hours of me and Marco on the radio. I don't know if I told you that. You took the day off, right?
1: I did.
0: That's great.
1: I mean, I'm getting paid, right?
0: Let's talk about that off air. Instagram, if you want to learn more, at Marco Performs Art.
1: Marco with a K.
0: Marco with a K. Thank you. And then since the classes are free, if you have a library card, they fill up fast.
1: They do.
0: So how would somebody go about getting into your level one? When do they happen? That sort of thing.
1: Yeah. So generally, my improv series works as a year-long program. Starts mm-hmm. January, level one, and then goes through the end of the year, level four, and then we do a graduation show. However, this year I'm going to be trying an improv one after summer. So be on the lookout. OCLS.org is the library's website, or make sure to follow me on social media or the library on social media, and we'll announce it for sure. But a level one, like an extra level one, should be being taught after summer, unless my boss says no, which they would be ridiculous for that.
0: Because it is so popular and brings people into the Melrose Center. And the Melrose Center itself is amazing, an amazing facility. So if you haven't seen that, go and check that out. And then let's talk a little bit about the Jam Improv.
1: Oh, yeah. Right now?
0: Yeah, okay. Is that okay?
1: Yeah, absolutely.
0: We can talk about it later.
1: No, it's up to you.
0: Are you ready to talk about
1: it? This is your show.
0: Okay, great.
1: I'll do whatever you want me to do.
0: So I was looking it up. You mentioned your podcast earlier, The Preservation Room.
1: Yeah.
0: Is that what it's called?
1: Yes, The Preservation Room.
0: You can get that wherever you get podcasts.
1: Everywhere you get podcasts. So The Preservation Room is is done by a group called The Jam, myself, and two of my female improv friends, Jamie Stevens and Adriana Bolanos. We are a trio who started a few years ago. We did classes at SAC together. We graduated SAC Comedy Lab classes together. And I had an idea a long time ago for a podcast. And it was actually called Should Have Been an Email. And it became our YouTube series that we had 2 seasons of, where my idea came from during the pandemic. Everybody was trying to do improv on Zoom, and it was so cringy. And
0: it was tough.
1: We were trying, though. We were trying.
0: Mm-hmm.
1: But I said, what if we make Zoom part of the bit, right? And then, but it was supposed to be just a podcast, so it's just an audio podcast. And then Adri, my friend, in true Adri form, says, but what if we film it? And I said, oh, yeah. And we actually, so Zoom is a part of it. So we're not pretending to be in the same room together. It's always a remote conversation,
0: mm-hmm.
1: A business, and we come together. Somebody leads the thing and leads the meeting, and then it turns into insanity. It was an opportunity to do costumes and invite guests and stuff. So it was a lot of fun. So Should Have Been an Email was the first iteration. And then I was like, guys, I just want to sit around and yap. I just want to sit around and talk. So we took a break from that, and The Preservation Room was born. It's long form. It's how it's been long form improv. We always have a guest with us come in. So we have one of our other improv friends come in. We usually do a little trivia section on a topic that they love.
0: Nice.
1: And then we tell a story. And we don't have any sort of structure. We just go for it, which is insane. But because we're yappers, we're pretty good at it. And we're also improvisers. And we've done a lot of good with it. It's been so much fun to do that because we've also like done photo shoots for it, and we've tried to market it as well as possible and make it fun and silly and artistically fulfilling. We recently did our first Yap session. It hasn't come out yet, but with Amy LaCours and Rue Nafasit, we had a great Yap session with them. So that's going to be coming out soon. But yeah, it's fun. It's a lot of just us telling stories based on the trivia, based on the conversations we have with our guests. And we record it at my house.
0: And so this is audio only. This is not
1: audio
0: video.
1: Only. Yeah. I mean, you can find it on YouTube, but you'll only hear the audio. Yeah.
0: Yeah.
1: Because I am tired of editing videos.
0: It's tough. It's time consuming. So that's at The Jam Improv on YouTube or, again, wherever you get podcasts, wherever. The Preservation Room. I also want to shame you a little bit because I did see the TikTok and there's nothing on there. So I am going to go ahead and just put the TikTok out there at The Jam Improv. And so now you have to start posting TikToks.
1: Do you hear that, Jamie? Jamie's our social media person. Yeah, I created the account and I said, we're going to need this at some point.
0: So, nice.
1: So it just sits there quietly.
0: I see your role in the
1: 100%.
0: The triumvirate of your own. Yeah.
1: Yeah, that's Jamie. That's Jamie's job. So Jamie, get on it. We love you.
0: Good job, Jamie. Let's play a song. We've got Alanis Morissette with Hands Clean.
1: Yes.
0: Which is just a good idea. Like, wash your hands. I don't like the spray or the gooey hand sanitizer.
1: Ugh.
0: I like the washcloth-y one.
1: Okay. Like, yeah, I'm very much about that.
0: Okay, good.
1: I appreciate that.
0: So, Hands Clean.
1: Thank you, Alanis.
0: By Alanis Morissette on WPRK, Winter Park, Florida. She's from Canada. So am I.
1: Heyo.
0: We'll hear that right now.

0: Hands Clean on WPRK, Winter Park, Florida. You're listening to A Certain Degree. Alanis Morissette from the Great White North. And I can't help it, now that I've thought about it recently, I can't help but not talk over the end of the songs as they're fading out.
1: Okay.
0: And
1: I thought that was a regular radio thing.
0: That's a regular radio thing, but when I was a kid and you were trying to make a mixtape by recording stuff, that was the most annoying thing in the world.
1: Sorry to everybody make a mixtape right now.
0: I'm so sorry because that's still, if you have a tape deck and with a radio on it, you are definitely making a mixtape.
1: Guys, don't worry. Here's the thing. You have to forgive Nick because he has a full head of hair, and those people do not walk through life like the rest of us, okay? Thank you. Just forgive him for that. Oh, my gosh. I love Alanis Morissette.
0: Yeah.
1: That album, Underwear Rubbed Swept, is my favorite album of hers. So I was like, when you asked me to put like some songs together for this, I was like, this song is going on there because that album she wrote all by herself.
0: Mm-hmm.
1: She produced it and she did most of the instruments on it. Which, hello, Alanis Morissette, she's so good.
0: She's so good.
1: So good.
0: Canada.
1: So, Canada.
0: My name is Nick. You're listening to A Certain Degree. I wanted to interrupt because Marco Torres is here. I wanted to introduce you.
1: Oh, my God, he is. Hi, Marco. Hi, how are you? It's good to see you. Yeah, it's really nice to see you, too. Thank you so much.
0: Just leave, apparently. At Marco Performs Art, Marco with a K. You can follow along his journey in improv and music and other things. And I do want to talk a little bit about music.
1: Yeah.
0: You picked all the songs today. I'll put it out there as a Spotify playlist so people can be just like you, at least listening to music-wise.
1: Shave your head first.
0: Okay. As far as music is incorporated into your life, into your writing or creative process, how does that work for you? Because as a songwriter yourself, like if you're working on a song, you're not necessarily listening to music in the background, right? But if you're working on other stuff, whether that's working on your curriculum or your plans for the classes that you do at the Melrose Center, at the Orlando Public Library, like how are you consuming music as part of your creative process?
1: Great question.
0: Thank you.
1: I am the worst when it comes to music. When I say that, I mean I'm one of these people who like I latch onto an artist or an album and I will solely listen to that.
0: Yeah.
1: So right now it's Hillary Duff's new album, which is so good. And then I just only listen to that, or I'm listening to a playlist on Spotify that's Coffee House Vibes, jazz, whatever.
0: So just literally background music.
1: Literally background music.
0: Yeah.
1: And my poor neighbor, I live in a duplex, she's probably like, oh, God, this again.
0: This one, yeah.
1: First thing in the morning. I'm listening to the Hillary Duff, and that's about it. And the jazz music. Music is such an important thing. It's the first thing I started. Like, it's my first performing art. Like, it's the thing that I come – my mom's family was musical. My uncle is an opera singer. My aunts all play instruments. My other uncle plays guitar. Like, and my mom was a singer and played guitar. So, like, music –
0: Was this a family band? They got on a bus and rode around did stuff?
1: God, they couldn't get along long enough for that. No, they just did. They did it as kids. My mom's family did it. They had a piano in the house, and my uncle played piano, and they would sing. And my grandmother was she played the accordion, which is pretty cool.
0: Amazing.
1: Yeah. Oh my God, I miss her. So music was just a big part of my experience, and it was my first introduction to being a performer. I watched The Little Mermaid as a little kid. And
0: as we all did,
1: A Part of Your World became my go-to mantra. And it's something that I started singing, and I realized I could sing, or at least I could sing along. And then I started listening to all these women perform. And mind you, this was before puberty, so my voice could hit all these notes. And so I'm listening to Mariah Carey and Whitney Houston and all the greats, right? And just started enjoying singing. And then in fourth grade, I auditioned for the choir at Dream Lake Elementary.

0: elementary school, Mr. Noterer said, no, I was the last kid in the audition. Because alphabetically, Torres comes at the end of the alphabet.
1: It's towards, yeah.
0: It was a long day, and Mr. Noterer said, no, sorry, you're not making it. But then he heard me in class a few days later singing the Hallelujah Chorus, and he said, why didn't you audition for the choir? I said, I did. And you said no. And he goes, you're in, kid. So that's where it all started.
1: Really. So I think the lesson from that is mm-hmm. when you're in a class, mm-hmm. always sing the loud. Hallelujah Choir.
0: Sing the Hallelujah Chorus loud
1: chorus,
0: in
1: yeah.
0: the front, and make sure that your music teacher hears you, and you want to shame him so that
1: yeah.
0: he goes, ooh, my bad. He was actually exhausted the day of the rehearsal.
1: Of course he was. But, I mean, most of your motivations are going to be regret and revenge.
0: Absolutely.
1: For,
0: and that's how I've
1: throughout
0: made
1: your
0: it to
1: life.
0: This day.
1: Yeah. And this is how you got on the show. I regretted not having you on the show pre-pandemic. I think we had talked about doing it at some point. And then we ran back into each other at an event. And you were like, hey, remember that thing you said? You would do. You got to do it now.
0: Oh, you do such a good impersonation of me. Wow,
1: I do.
0: So good.
1: Yeah.
0: Yeah. yeah. And so, like, music is my favorite thing. Musical improv is my favorite type of improv to do.
1: Yeah.
0: That
1: always looks like the most intimidating one. I think that's the thing that scares the people off the most.
0: That scares people so much.
1: Yeah.
0: It's funny, but that's how I started doing improvisation, was writing songs, mm-hmm. right? And so it was something I latched onto so quickly. So I love musical improv. I do a duo set occasionally with my friend Marina Russell. Marina, if you're listening, I love you and I miss you. You're working too much. We have a duo group that we are called the Boundless and Depthless Soul Seekers.
1: Mm-hmm.
0: And we're your favorite local coffee shop band. And it's always fun. There's always like a little story. We have a little structure to it, but it's completely improvised songs based on audience suggestions. And it's us on guitars, and usually I pull out a wig at some point or some sort of costume thing. And it's really silly, but it's a lot of fun. Very artistically fulfilling.
1: I want to see the show.
0: Yeah.
1: When is this show coming back?
0: Who knows? We it's so sporadic, but it is something that we always go back to.
1: Yeah.
0: Amy LaCours gave us a couple of opportunities to perform. We did it at Monday Scary. So hopefully we'll do it again soon. So follow me on social media so you'll see when it is.
1: At Marco Performs Art, Marco with a K.
0: Absolutely, yeah.
1: Follow along, learn more about him, the classes that he has coming up that he is teaching or hosting at the Melrose Center,
0: yeah.
1: at the Orlando Public Library, all sorts of stuff. You can learn all sorts of things.
0: Yeah, I also, like, during the summer, I should be doing, I'm working on it, we'll see, is a class outside of the library, a paid class. So, you know, if you got money, call me. But
1: just in general, that's great advice.
0: Listen,
1: if you have money,
0: listen, if you
1: call Marco,
0: if you have money, just call me. I don't know what's going to happen.
1: Yeah.
0: You can pay for my lunch, but, I do teach a intro to long form series called, Acting for Improvisers. It's something that I do independently from the library. I do other things besides library stuff. The library is really
1: what?
0: Great. And I love that. I know. Where
1: okay.
0: do I find the time? I don't. But yeah, so be on the lookout for that if you're wanting to learn long-form improv if you've already learned short-form. So.
1: All right. Let's leave it at that for now. We're at the end of the first hour. It flew by.
0: It did.
1: I'm a joy to talk to. Dolly Parton is a song that you chose for us this morning. Halos and Horns.
0: Mm-hmm. Her second bluegrass album.
1: Oh, okay. And both ends of the spectrum. So we'll talk a little bit about that after the break. We've got events that are coming up around Orlando. We've got some bad business ideas. We've got some trivia. A lot of stuff going on in the next hour, so please stay tuned in with me, Nick, and Marco Torres, the talent. Me, the host, Marco, the talent, on WPRK Winter Park, Florida. You're listening to A Certain Degree.

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1: On Saturday, June 27th, from 2 to 4 p.m., the Winter Park Library will present PRISM, a celebration of pride. 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

0: Tearing Up My Heart on WPRK, Winter Park, Florida. You're listening to A Certain Degree. That was from a band called NSYNC. Do you pronounce the asterisk?
1: It's silent.
0: It's silent. Mm-hmm. Okay. Mm-hmm. So NSYNC. Taryn, is that how you think they would want me to say the
1: Taryn?
0: Song? Taryn.
1: Yeah,
0: Taryn. Tearing Up My Heart.
1: Yeah, that's like a that. Great emphasis. Yes.
0: Yes. Perfect. Thank you. Good morning. My name is Nick. You're listening to A Certain Degree. My guest today is also serving as the DJ. Marco Torres is here. Good morning, Marco.
1: Good morning, Nick.
0: Thanks for sticking around for hour two.
1: This is the most fun I've had in a minute.
0: Okay, great.
1: Especially at 9
0: you
1: in the morning.
0: You need to get out more.
1: I don't want to talk about it.
0: Okay,
1: I,
0: great.
1: I work in a library.
0: Instagram, follow along with Marco at Marco Performs Art. That's Marco with a K. You can learn all about the classes that he teaches in and around town, including at the Orlando Public Library. You can learn more about the second Saturday improv show at the Melrose Center. And when that'll be, well, every second Saturday at 4 o'clock.
1: Religiously.
0: So I guess, I mean, you should still follow him along, even though you find out who's going to be performing.
1: You do.
0: If you do follow along. And you'll learn more about at the Jam Improv. Oh, I guess I don't have to say at. In front of everything.
1: Yeah.
0: Oh, man. Right. We've just learned that. At least I'm not saying hashtag anymore.
1: Oh, thank you for not saying hashtag.
0: I appreciate it. Yeah.
1: Hashtag
0: you're welcome.
1: Blessed.
0: If you missed any of the show today, I'll be putting it out sporadically. That's not the right word, but in components. Instead of listening to an hour and a half of us talking, you can listen to just little pieces and parts.
1: I'll put out
0: the part where we talked about your journey through improv world into becoming a teacher. I'll put out this part, which is about events going on around Orlando.
1: Hey-o.
0: Yeah, so that's the way that I'll do it. And speaking of events.
1: Yes.
0: Today is Wednesday, June 17th, when we're recording this. So I'm not going to do any events there today, but tomorrow is June 18th. It's a Thursday, and it is Third Thursday. So a lot of art stuff happens around Orlando on Third Thursday. Two of the best ones are over at the Orlando Museum of Art. It is free access day. So access for all. And they have special events going on all day. They're open extra hours into the evening. The Florida Prize was just unveiled a couple of weeks ago. So you can actually see that for free. Yeah. Are you familiar with the Florida Prize?
1: I'm not.
0: Oh, this is a really cool thing that they do every year. I think this is the 11th or 12th year that they've done it. And they pick 10 artists from around Florida to come in, and they basically give them space. And they're like, go crazy. Do whatever you want. And so they can bring like old pieces in or stuff that they've already done, or they create specific installations just for this.
1: That is dope.
0: And it's pretty short-lived. It only goes through, like, August 23rd. Mm. So if you want to see it, you definitely want to go. The artists are mainly from South Florida, but there's a few others. Nobody from Orlando this year, but that's, you know, maybe next year. And Orlando artists, get on it.
1: Yeah, try harder.
0: So that you can do one of those things. I don't know what exactly you have to do in order to do this, but so the Orlando Museum of Art from 10 a.m. to 8 p.m. And then Third Thursday also happens downtown. Over at City Arts, they'll be opening and celebrating. So they're opening their new exhibits, but they're also celebrating 20 years of being in and around downtown Orlando.
1: Hey-o.
0: Yeah, so good job. You can almost drink City Arts. Also going on tomorrow night here in Winter Park is Hop Hannibal. That'll be over in Hannibal Square. That's a celebration of art and artists. So they'll have art set up and different vendors and things like that here. In Winter Park, that happens from 4 to 7. Do you like the History Center, Marco? You're right next door.
1: I have never been to the History Center.
0: Really? It's fantastic. I would definitely recommend it. They're doing a special for Juneteenth. On the 19th, they're doing a special Famous Floridians. Okay. This is something they do, I think, about once a month, but this will be specifically for Juneteenth, so Famous Floridians, and I believe that it's free entry too.
1: That's awesome.
0: So you should.
1: Sorry, History Center. I love.
0: Definitely
1: I love
0: go. Do you terrible. Like history?
1: I like it.
0: Oh.
1: But my thing. Okay, here's my problem. I work downtown 5 days a week.
0: Here's my problem with history.
1: Here's my problem with history. It's not great, and future kind of bleak. That's why I do comedy.
0: So you live in the now.
1: right now, currently, in this moment, we're having good.
0: You are very present today. I will say that. Like, you are here. You are on the mic.
1: Mm-hmm,
0: you are with me. I don't see you distracted.
1: Try not to be.
0: I don't see you getting up and kind of
1: Deleted TikTok right now.
0: Oh, okay, good. That's why. Good. That's good. You're not on your phone the entire time. But, yeah, so you do generally ignore history, and then you're doomed to repeat it.
1: Well, here's the thing. I don't want to talk about it.
0: Great. Okay. Moving on. Over at Smokin' Donuts on the 19th as well is a Juneteenth night market. That'll be happening from 6 to 11. So vendors and very good food. There are a couple of other Juneteenth events happening this weekend and some Father's Day stuff. Apparently it's Father's Day.
1: Oh.
0: Happy.
1: Way to go, dads.
0: Good job. You get your own day.
1: You get a whole day.
0: So over at Appenberry's Gardens in College Park, it'll be Father's Day activities on Saturday. So you can take dad there and he can plant a plant. He can grow some mint for his one mint julep. I assume dads, that's what they drink.
1: My dad just drinks Heineken. So.
0: Oh.
1: Yeah, I know.
0: Take him to Appenberry's so he can learn how to drink.
1: He is a Puerto Rican mountain man. So.
0: Okay, great. I implied that Appenberry's will teach you how to make drinks, but that is not what's happening. They're mostly plants. Juneteenth pop-up is happening at Knowledge for Living. It's a great organization and facility over in the Paramore area. They're doing that along with some other events, so I would encourage you to go check them out. And then, let's see. Oh, there is a Juneteenth Community Resource Fair happening at the Grand Avenue Neighborhood Center from 11 to 2. That is on Saturday. Sunday, June 21st, Marco, with your skills with which you pay the bills, you should have known about this. Make Music Day. Orange County is doing this.
1: Oh, at Orlando Family Stage.
0: Yeah, among other places. So it's like big international Make Music Day. And so they're encouraging people to just go out, I guess, and play some songs and stuff. So I would look that up and find out more about it. But one of the events is going to be happening at Orlando Family Stage on June 21st. And then it's Father's Day. So free entry to Lou Gardens. Do you like gardens?
1: I am allergic to plants.
0: Okay.
1: But I have pictures of plants and that's it.
0: Oh.
1: No, I love gardens. I really do.
0: You do.
1: It's just it's hot.
0: It's a little hot.
1: It's a
0: so.
1: Little hot. But man, let me tell you what. You give me some fresh flowers.
0: Uh-huh.
1: You've won my heart for life.
0: Oh.
1: And okay. You didn't give me any fresh flowers.
0: I did not give you any fresh flowers.
1: Next
0: I didn't
1: time.
0: Know. I didn't know.
1: Next time.
0: You gotta like put that out there. Some people don't like flowers.
1: Weirdos.
0: Yeah. Obviously.
1: But gardens are beautiful. Love them.
0: Gardens are beautiful.
1: Blue garden's beautiful.
0: Also free entry to the Orange County Regional History Center, which we've already established that you don't care for. As far as history goes.
1: I don't care for history. That place, great. Every time we have a fire alarm, we go there to their courtyard.
0: Oh, perfect.
1: So that's why I go
0: good.
1: There.
0: Good. And then there's a group in town called Your Mom Skates who got together and started taking lessons so that they could learn with their kids and how to skate. And so they're doing a special Father's Day event. So Go Skate Father's Day is happening from 11 to 5 at Red Light, Red Light.
1: Oh, okay.
0: On Sunday. So
1: the only day dads can go, right?
0: Yeah, it's pretty much the only day dads can go. Mm-hmm. So I think that's really good. And I also want to give a shout out to the Orlando Collage Club. I've been working with them and doing some events with them with my typewriters. And those have been very fun. We did one last Friday. And Zine, who runs the Orlando Collage Club, will be at Third Thursday. And she will also have an event on Sunday that'll meet up at Framework Craft Coffee House from 5 to 7. Highly recommend that you check that out. It's so much fun to do. It's a social kind of, get you off your phone, talking to people, create something interesting and compelling, and that you could potentially give to dad.
1: What better?
0: What better than that? And who better that it's for? And when better than Sunday night?
1: Than Sunday.
0: And why?
1: Yeah.
0: I thought, if you wanted to go to this with me, Tuesday, June 23rd, there's a press on nail workshop at GB's Bottle House in Ivanhoe Village.
1: Press on nails?
0: Yeah.
1: Oh, you had me at press on nails.
0: Okay. Well, that was the main thing that I said. But yeah, that's from 6 to 9
1: Did
0: at
1: I
0: GB's
1: just get sass for me?
0: Bottle House. Oh, I'll let you know.
1: Please.
0: When I've been sassy. I'm not sure how that works. Tuesday, June 23rd. So yeah, we can go get nails.
1: We can go get press-on nails and then put them on, or they just we're just making the press-on nails.
0: We're just making them.
1: So we're like carving them out of
0: stone, marble.
1: Okay.
0: Yeah, these
1: that's
0: are
1: what they're
0: marble.
1: Made out of.
0: Yeah.
1: Okay.
0: I think traditionally press-on nails made out of marble.
1: Okay. I only have the Hello Kitty ones from Five Below. So.
0: Oh yeah, yeah, yeah. Historically, when the Greeks were making them originally. Uh-huh.
1: Oh.
0: The press-on nails. It was all marble and feta.
1: That makes sense.
0: Yeah.
1: That
0: the marble sense. Ones lasted a little bit longer.
1: Feta tasted better, though, when you're chewing on them. Gotcha. Mm-hmm. Gotcha. I like that.
0: And then once you get your press-on nails on Wednesday, June 24th, if you wanted to go up, if you're taking a day trip, St. Augustine, they're doing a guided bird walk through Anastasia State Park. Marco, how do you feel about birds? Are they, first of all, are they real?
1: Okay. Birds are real, unfortunately.
0: Okay.
1: Bird people, I don't know if they're real. People who love birds, I got your number. That's all I'm going to say. I think birds are beautiful. I think all animals are beautiful.
0: At a distance.
1: At a distance.
0: Okay, got it.
1: Because I'm allergic to everything, guys. I'm allergic to almost everything, including birds.
0: Okay.
1: But they're beautiful to look at.
0: Eggs?
1: No.
0: Oh, okay, good.
1: I can have the bird before it becomes a bird.
0: Yeah, that's
1: interestingly
0: good.
1: Enough.
0: Yeah.
1: Also, you know those TikTok videos of like birds, like bird feeder videos?
0: Have sure. You seen them? Yeah.
1: I live for those. So, yes, I am a bird lover.
0: You want to see those?
1: Yes, that's
0: you
1: all I want
0: to see. Those birds.
1: I want to see them.
0: At a distance.
1: Gobbling down nuts and berries and syrup.
0: And syrup. It's good. No pancakes. Last but not least, Thursday, June 25th, we wrote a story about them in the community paper, and you can learn more about that at yourcommunitypaper.com. The Orlando Language Exchange is a really cool group of people that get together. In this case, they're getting together at Red Light from 7 to 10 p.m. on Thursday, June 25th. They get together. You get little flags of what languages you can speak. And so if you want to try your hand, if you know a little bit, like I know a little bit of Greek, if you wanted to see if there was someone else who spoke Greek or people wanted to learn Greek, they could do that. I'm just assuming that everybody wants to learn Greek.
1: Why not?
0: Yeah.
1: It's beautiful.
0: It's the language that binds us together.
1: Everybody.
0: In science, in math, in
1: Mamma Mia.
0: In Mamma Mia, which was obviously just something that was Greek that was stolen by ABBA. And the
1: Sisterhood of the Traveling Pants.
0: Yep.
1: And Nia Vardalos.
0: Yeah.
1: That's the extent of anything I know about.
0: Tina Fey.
1: Oh, that's right. Tina Fey.
0: Tina Fey. Super Greek.
1: Thank you, Tina Fey.
0: Yeah.
1: Thank you, Greece.
0: Yes. You're welcome. All right. Well, that's it. Any other events? Tell me about some of the events that you have coming up. So we talked about Second Saturday.
1: Yeah, Second Saturday
0: improv
1: every
0: show.
1: Month.
0: Yep.
1: So we'll have another one on July 11th. So that'll be coming up, Second Saturday Improv Show, free. I do have a new show at the library that I'm producing, a newer show. It's called The Improviser's Narrative Kingdom. It's long-form improv, sort of like what we were talking about earlier, the UCB similar. You know, so I have a couple of – it's usually like one indie group that comes in and performs a very specific long-form set, and then a group that I work with. So July 21st, The Improviser's Narrative Kingdom will be at the Orlando Public Library at the Melrose Center, and it's going to be featuring a local group called Book Smart. They're really sweet human beings. And then one of my groups, all Latin group called Mi Gente, we put a little group together about a year ago, and It changed the way that I think about improv, because now I get to speak all six of the Spanish words that I speak as a Puerto Rican and Mexican person. Yes. So, yeah.
0: You should go to the Orlando Language Exchange with me.
1: I probably should.
0: Yeah.
1: I'll use all six of my words. That's July 26th, The Improviser's Narrative Kingdom.
0: And both of those events are free?
1: Free to the public at 4 o'clock on those days, and just come on in. And
0: should definitely go to that. Why aren't you not going to that? Yeah. You should go to that.
1: We have a full theater at the Melrose Center, and it's great.
0: Comfortable seating, air conditioned.
1: Very air conditioned. You bring a sweater. It will get cold, and it's all lit by the wonderful Isabel Hernandez, my work wife.
0: Okay.
1: Shout out to Isabel.
0: All right. So those are events. If you missed anything, you want to learn more, you can go to yourcommunitypaper.com, sign up for, if I encourage you to sign up for our email newsletter that comes out twice a week, one with news, one with events that are coming up around Orlando. We'll be adding everything that Marco just mentioned to that list as well. So let's get to some music. Sarah Bareilles. Is that how you say it?
1: Bareilles.
0: I don't know. Salt, then sour, then sweet. I probably shouldn't say it like that.
1: What?
0: Oh, it just sounded too ominous.
1: Oh.
0: Salt, then sour, then sweet. Because it's going up.
1: Gotcha.
0: Salt, then sour, then sweet.
1: I gotcha, yes. And this features Brandi Carlile.
0: Oh, little Brandi Carlile.
1: Love her.
0: I don't know who that is.
1: Oh.
0: On WPRK Winter Park, Florida, you're listening to A Certain Degree.

0: Sarah Bareilles on WPRK, Winter Park, Florida. You're listening to A Certain Degree. That was featuring Brandi Carlile on background vocals, maybe some of the instruments. I don't know. I don't know who was playing what. Sarah Bareilles, that was from 2025, a new album from her. And the song is called Salt, Then Sour, Then Sweet. My name is Nick. I'm here from 8 to 10 every Wednesday morning. And just about every Wednesday, I have a very special guest. This Wednesday, the very special guest is Marco Torres. Good morning, Marco.
1: Hey, good morning, Nick.
0: Thanks for being here.
1: I love this place.
0: Do you?
1: I live here now.
0: Okay, great.
1: I'm sure my bed in right now.
0: I'm sure Rollins College. There are a lot of couches. I know there's a big beanbag chair around here somewhere.
1: I'm too old for a beanbag chair.
0: Yeah, no, getting in is fine, but getting out
1: will never happen.
0: Not so much. Not so much.
1: Thank you for having me, by the way.
0: Yeah, thank you for being here. At Marco Performs Art, if you want to follow along on his journey to improv, we talked about theater, we talked about music, we talked about hair quite a bit. For some reason, that keeps coming up. And so as someone with a lot of back hair, I appreciate that because I feel seen for the first time.
1: Yeah, it's beautiful.
0: In a long time.
1: Oh, thank you for showing me.
0: I mean, it's the cornrows that really make it.
1: You know what? No comment.
0: Okay, great. So back in the day, pre-2020, pre-COVID, I used to do a bit called Bad Business Ideas.
1: Good.
0: And so I wanted to present a couple. Actually, one is very in line with, I think, something we talked about earlier. So the idea was I would present two terrible business ideas. And then as the guest, you have agreed to try to run one of these businesses, whichever one you choose. So that's kind of the idea behind it. How do you feel about that?
1: I, as a person with no money, can do this.
0: Okay, great. All right. So
1: so it's going to fail already.
0: Marco. Can I call you Marco?
1: Yes.
0: Great.
1: All day.
0: I was out and about. I love going to small businesses. I love supporting small businesses. I think we all do, except when we get a hankering for a specific thing
1: Taco Bell.
0: We have been addicted to by big business, of course. Mm-hmm. So, you know, just thinking about some of the small businesses I was recently at, Aguila Coffee, Good Crowd, Blackbird Comics and Coffee, Charlie's Bakery. Mm. I don't want to name drop or anything, but for me, size matters.
1: Okay.
0: And it's small.
1: Oh, yes.
0: Small businesses.
1: Small businesses.
0: You know what I didn't see at these locations?
1: What?
0: Enough people. There should be more people at these locations. Oh. All the time buying from them, shopping there, in line for
1: depleting
0: coffee.
1: Their inventory.
0: Of course.
1: But
0: that's what small business is all about.
1: Imploding. Imploding their money.
0: Yes. Imploding their money is exactly right. Now, do you kind of see where I'm going with this?
1: Yes.
0: Okay. We're going to say it at the same time. We're going to count 1, 2, 3, and then we're going to say what the solution is.
1: Uh-huh.
0: I think we're on the same page. I can see it in your eyes.
1: Yes.
0: Okay. 1, 2, 3.
1: Ride-sharing
0: to the highest bidder. What?
1: Waterfront properties.
0: Waterfront properties.
1: Yes. Everybody should build
0: their business.
1: No. They should build a little pond
0: behind
1: their business. And then they can just say, we're a waterfront property. Come look at the water while you eat our bagels.
0: Oh, I like that.
1: Yeah.
0: Okay.
1: Yeah.
0: I had a different idea.
1: What was yours?
0: Ride sharing to the highest bidder.
1: Absolutely not.
0: Why not?
1: I don't want to ride with anybody.
0: No. You're not riding with anybody. You just don't know where you're going.
1: Oh.
0: Yeah. So advertising, like I can bid on Google. I can do, you know, advertising there or in the paper or on the radio or wherever. But that doesn't guarantee that people will come through the door.
1: Right.
0: So as a person who has used a ride sharing app before, you know, you put in your destination.
1: Correct.
0: So now other organizations like businesses can bid on diverting you from your destination to come to them. So you get in, you may not know where you're going. Does that make sense?
1: You will end up at a small business.
0: Yes.
1: And you have to purchase something.
0: No, you don't have to purchase anything.
1: Well, then do you get something from it? Like as the ride? Because I've paid for the ride at least.
0: No. So. You have been outbid. So you get to go for free. So this is the wonderful thing about BidBus. So every... You're saying I need to get to the airport.
1: Uh-huh.
0: I have to catch a flight.
1: Uh-huh.
0: That's going to be $7.
1: Okay.
0: And then another company comes in and says, well, I'll pay $10 to have Marco come to me.
1: Okay.
0: And then guess what? You're at this restaurant now.
1: Instead of the airport. Going to see my mother.
0: Right.
1: Oh, I love that.
0: Yeah.
1: Anything to not see my mother.
0: Exactly.
1: And she lives in Apopka.
0: Yeah. So this company's called BidBus.
1: Okay.
0: So you can bid on it. And yeah. And then, we make a lot of money. BidBus makes a lot of money.
1: Of course.
0: Because multiple bids come in.
1: And we just... Rake it in. Rake it in.
0: And you go wherever you thought you were going to go, maybe not.
1: And your empty seat on the plane goes to?
0: A charity.
1: Oh, yes, I'm here.
0: Okay.
1: I'm in for it. Yeah, I'll give you my money.
0: That was improv.
1: I'll give you my money. You did a good job.
0: Thank you so much.
1: You did a good job, sir.
0: Thank you so much. I have some taglines
1: that
0: I want to pitch you. If you won't have any, you want to come up with. Yeah. BidBus, avoid the traffic, but get traffic in your store.
1: Ooh, okay. Mm-hmm.
0: BidBus, it's the kind of traffic that you want, the kind that is human.
1: Next.
0: Okay,
1: next,
0: great. BidBus, sell your jam to this traffic.
1: Absolutely not.
0: I was going with traffic jam there. I don't think it's...
1: No, I think you would need to do like the opposite, though.
0: Oh, okay, yeah. Here, let me start. It's BidBus, it's people at your business, maybe against their will.
1: Ooh.
0: Right? That's very honest. I think that might be too honest.
1: But honesty is great.
0: BidBus, we're not technically kidnapping people. We think.
1: Okay. All right. The we think really helps us to say, listen, this could be kidnapping. However, it's okay.
0: It's probably fine.
1: It's probably okay because at least you're going to get a Danish.
0: Or something.
1: Or something.
0: We don't know. Danish. Can't guarantee carbs. We can guarantee cars.
1: Okay. I see what you did there.
0: BidBus. Totally legal. Because if we say it.
1: It's legal.
0: It's true.
1: It's legal if
0: That's how
1: you
0: that
1: say
0: works.
1: It. Especially if you record it.
0: Okay. You ready for the second idea?
1: I am.
0: So that's BidBus.
1: Okay. BidBus. Got it.
0: So very easy to do. I feel like we just take the rideshare model and add to it.
1: We can just
0: take away from it.
1: We can
0: go to
1: Uber, and I'm sure that they'll help us.
0: They're famously
1: helpful.
0: Helpful group of people and chilling.
1: Yeah, Derek Uber. I went to high school with him.
0: Little Derek Uber. All right. So here's a statistic that I want to read to you. 50% of patients in the developed world don't take their medicine as prescribed.
1: Why are you calling me out like this?
0: Costing the U.S. healthcare system over $100 billion annually.
1: Okay.
0: And the statistics are even worse in the developing world. Okay. One company is working on a pill that expands in your stomach after you swallow it and then releases the medicine you need for 7 to 10 days. And then it disintegrates. Isn't that neat?
1: That is kind of interesting. Yeah. I love that.
0: So that's taken care of. So I was thinking of a bad business idea that had to do with trying to help people.
1: Oh, so this is not your idea.
0: This is not. Gosh. Somebody already did that
1: one. I was like,
0: one.
1: You are a genius, Nick.
0: No. But what it did do is got me thinking about meetings, the meetings that went into all of the discussions around this, about the product, what the name is going to be. Mm. And I don't know. You might be like me. You've been to meetings that run a little bit long.
1: Every single meeting that has ever existed on God's green earth has run longer than necessary.
0: Okay. So now what if we can shorten them with drugs?
1: More information, please.
0: Okay, great. Yeah, I was wondering what was happening there. I was like, okay. What I'm proposing is essentially a diuretic that you can slip into the drinks at the beginning of a meeting that causes the recipient to go to the little person's room. It's strictly bladder related, causing those who make the meetings intolerable. I'm reading this as if this is the first time I'm reading this.
1: Like, didn't you make this
0: 50, it just kicks in 15 to 20 minutes into the meeting. So they have to go to the bathroom.
1: Okay.
0: Everybody has to go to the bathroom.
1: Okay.
0: Or we could just, poison is a strong word, but we could just apply it to the person giving the meeting that we know is going to make it too long and all about them.
1: Mm-hmm.
0: And so we just give it to them, and then that forces us to make quick decisions, assign blame or responsibility, and then get out.
1: So in this scenario, mm-hmm. with this new pill or whatever it is, I'm giving it to them unwillingly.
0: You would have to slit. So this is the thing.
1: So we're talking like roofing.
0: We would be inventing some sort of, maybe it's a ring, okay. that you just kind of pop open into their thing. Because I always thought that was cool.
1: I love poison pills. Yeah.
0: In the rings.
1: Yes.
0: Yeah.
1: Or in a, like a locket.
0: Oh, yeah. Oh, that's a good one, too.
1: I love a little locket.
0: That's
1: moment.
0: A good one, yes. too. We could look at maybe, nanobots are probably a thing at this point.
1: I want it to be something where I'm not too invasive. So I want it to be like something they breathe in. So like maybe like okay. a diffuser that,
0: yeah.
1: that we put in the room and then it puts the drug into the room.
0: I love everything about that. Right? You know, I love.
1: It also smells good.
0: It smells nice. Everybody gets a lavender. They're like, oh, I love this thing. Oh, I got to go to the bathroom. You're doing this. We're out.
1: We're done. Yeah.
0: We're awesome. Out.
1: Yeah. Awesome.
0: Should we do a quick role play?
1: Absolutely.
0: To see what the meeting
1: Absolutely.
0: Would go like?
1: Sure.
0: Okay.
1: Sure.
0: So now do we need to say who we're like, what we're doing or who we are? Because I'm not necessarily an improviser like you are. So Ooh. I would... You know, I might think of, you know, what the characters are, something like that. But do you want to go into it?
1: You're leading the meeting.
0: Okay.
1: And I'm going to fill in the blanks.
0: Okay, great.
1: Sounds good?
0: Yeah.
1: Okay.
0: So thank all you right. all for being here. As you know, my name is Dennis McGillicuddy, and I'm the team lead here. And so we've got booked the room for the next 2.5 hours to talk. I'm sorry, what?
1: No.
0: Melissa?
1: Clearing my throat.
0: Okay.
1: Sorry, just allergy problems.
0: So 2.5 hours to go over
1: uh-huh.
0: what I think is going to be a very important thing. In 9 months, we have our – no one can see your eye rolls,
1: oh,
0: by the way.
1: Okay.
0: Just
1: eye roll.
0: Care. Thank you. It's audio format, so you're going to have to – yeah.
1: Gotcha.
0: In 9 months, we'll have our Christmas party, and so we've got to get ready to plan that.
1: Ooh. So I'm going to – like I said, my allergies are getting to me a little bit.
0: Uh-huh.
1: So I'm going to just turn this on real quick.
0: Oh,
1: I brought
0: okay.
1: in my little diffuser.
0: Just okay,
1: gonna
0: great.
1: Turn it on here.
0: Okay.
1: Here we go. I hope you like peppermint.
0: Peppermint is great. That's perfect. It's Christmas.
1: Mm-hmm.
0: It's a Christmas party.
1: Absolutely.
0: It's a holiday party.
1: Okay. Yeah.
0: Sorry.
1: Yeah,
0: so that's number one on the agenda is...
1: We're not calling it Christmas party.
0: We're
1: anymore.
0: Not calling it Christmas party.
1: Okay.
0: We're actually not supposed to call it holiday party either,
1: okay.
0: according to HR.
1: Winter.
0: Winter Fest.
1: Winter.
0: I've got a list of 262 potential names.
1: Mm.
0: It smells really
1: breathe
0: nice.
1: It in,
0: peppermint.
1: It in.
0: Peppermint. Does anybody else have to go to the restroom?
1: I'm fine right now. I'm
0: okay.
1: really good at holding it. But if you
0: yeah,
1: need to go,
0: I have to go to the bathroom.
1: Yeah,
0: so why don't we just
1: so you go. I'll continue the meeting.
0: Yeah. Go. Why don't we just yeah? See, that's the problem. Is he might come back.
1: Well, okay, so you go to the bathroom,
0: yeah.
1: and I dismiss the meeting.
0: Oh,
1: that's,
0: good.
1: Melissa does that. She's
0: yeah.
1: really good at that.
0: Melissa is great at
1: She's
0: that.
1: She's like, and so when you come back from this, you come back from the bathroom, and it's
0: okay.
1: Just me.
0: I'm back. Melissa, where is everybody?
1: Oh, yeah, we went. You put together the most great PowerPoint presentation.
0: Uh-huh.
1: And your agenda. I flew through it all so quickly, and everybody understood and took notes, and then I sent it as an email. So, we're good.
0: Oh,
1: so
0: okay.
1: we'll see you next week, right?
0: Yeah, I guess I don't know what to do with
1: okay.
0: myself now.
1: Tell Josie I said hi.
0: Okay.
1: Bye.
0: Who's Josie? And scene.
1: Scene, there we go.
0: Yeah, that was good.
1: Cool, yeah.
0: Okay.
1: All right.
0: So I feel like we might need to knock them unconscious in the bathroom, too.
1: Mm-hmm. Because we're not always going to have a Melissa.
0: Yeah.
1: Melissa,
0: very capable.
1: Very capable. So really, you just need to put a woman in the room. And then something will get done.
0: Perfect.
1: So, and yeah, great. Awesome.
0: Okay. So we'll still work this out. And I did want to shoot you some ideas if we did go with the pee break.
1: Okay.
0: Kind of.
1: Yeah.
0: But some ideas for names.
1: All right.
0: Speedy meeting. Just fun to say.
1: Yeah, it is fun to say.
0: Whiz for biz.
1: Biz whiz. Now
0: whiz.
1: You got it. Now you got it.
0: You're in good hands.
1: Love it.
0: This one's a little out there
1: okay.
0: in terms of, you know, you got to think about it. It's a thinker.
1: Unlike you're in good hands?
0: You're okay. in good hands. Like a racehorse.
1: Okay.
0: So, because it's going to be fast.
1: Does it make you pee like a racehorse? Because when you say, I've got to pee like a racehorse, you're like, pee.
0: Yeah.
1: Like, it's like.
0: Well, we can.
1: Sounds terrifying.
0: I mean, you're going to come up with the
1: Oh, I'm in charge of
0: formula.
1: The science?
0: Yeah.
1: Okay.
0: Yeah. You or someone
1: person.
0: Like it.
1: Yeah.
0: Or we're number one.
1: That's cute.
0: Yeah.
1: Okay. If we're trying to go the cute route, your number one is my number one.
0: I mean, I look at you and I'm like, Marco's always trying to go the cute
1: always
0: route.
1: Always going the cute route.
0: Yeah.
1: Yeah. I don't deal with ugly people either. Like, seriously.
0: Perfect.
1: So, yeah, we'll go with that since we're going with the cute route. So
0: okay. Cute wait. Route it is. All right. Thank you for that.
1: Yes.
0: Out of the two, Bid Bus or We're Number One.
1: Which one am I choosing?
0: Which one would you like to
1: which
0: choose?
1: Which one am I choosing?
0: Which one? Could you choose one?
1: Both of them feel like I will end up in prison.
0: Yeah.
1: So which one do I want to go to prison for? Making people pee unwillingly or making people go to
0: a destination
1: unwillingly. There's a pattern that Nick is setting here, and I am not affiliated with Nick. So I would say I'm going to go with the ride-sharing one.
0: Okay.
1: And here's
0: Bid
1: why.
0: Bus. Oh, yeah,
1: Bid
0: yeah, yeah.
1: Bus,
0: please.
1: Because it helps our community. Because you're going to the small business.
0: Yeah.
1: And that's what I want.
0: Yes.
1: Shout out to Piccolo Coffee and to Buttermilk Bakery. Like, those
0: so
1: are my
0: good.
1: Places.
0: Yeah.
1: So, like, I want to force you to go there so that they have more money.
0: Bid Bus, it is.
1: Thank
0: we should
1: you,
0: try
1: Bid
0: that
1: Bus.
0: One weekend.
1: Okay.
0: We'll just have
1: we'll
0: people
1: just
0: get
1: my
0: in.
1: Car?
0: Yeah, we'll just pretend we're their Uber.
1: Okay, we'll show up and we're going to know.
0: They're just standing on a corner.
1: They're like, hey, you're here for the
0: Oh,
1: Uber?
0: You're what's your name again? Yeah.
1: That's it.
0: Yep,
1: and then I take you to Buttermilk Bakery and I drop you off there. And unfortunately, it's the middle of the night.
0: It's closed.
1: And you're drunk. But stay there when they open.
0: Until it's open.
1: You're going to get.
0: You're going to thank us.
1: You're going to love it.
0: You're in good hands.
1: Yes.
0: Okay, let's play another song. If you're looking for more about Marco, at Marco Performs Art on Instagram, Marco with a K, or to a certain degree, we'll have all of the stuff we just talked about as a podcast.
1: Hey.
0: And now the ironically named song, We Don't Talk.
1: We don't.
0: But we do. We do, but we don't.
1: All right, fine.
0: By Hillary Duff on WPRK Winter Park, Florida. You're listening to A Certain Degree.

0: Hillary Duff on WPRK, Winter Park, Florida. The name of the song is We Don't Talk, so I thought that a little bit of silence there.
1: Oh, I thought you were just being you were being good to yourself from earlier when you were talking over the end of the song. You were like, I'm not going to do that ever again.
0: Oh, yeah. You're welcome to all the people who are doing mixtapes.
1: Yeah,
0: good job, you guys. My name is Nick. You're listening to A Certain Degree, WPRK, 8 to 10, almost done with Marco Torres. Not that I'm almost done with you. This show is almost done.
1: Oh, I didn't think you were done with me.
0: Okay, I hope not.
1: We have a chemistry that is
0: We have palpable. So many different projects that we're going to do based on this, like so many thoughts that have come after and into and from.
1: It's just going to be, you know what? When you see our tap dancing review, you're going to die.
0: Your mind isn't ready.
1: No.
0: Your eyes need exercise.
1: I do too.
0: Yeah.

0: and like a state symbol, right? Like there's a bunch of different ones that are out there. And most of the time we know, we agree on what that is.
1: Right.
0: Right. Now there's some debate. Nick just did a story recently. The legislature was debating over whether to replace the mockingbird, I think, the southern mockingbird is currently our state bird with something else.
1: Okay.
0: Like the scrub jay, which is native to Florida, or flamingo, which might seem a little more appropriate than a mockingbird.
1: A little on the nose.
0: More. But... yeah. Now, let's do the obvious ones real quick.
1: Okay.
0: What is Florida's state beverage?
1: Oh, you're asking me
0: that. I am.
1: Oh,
0: yeah.
1: This is the
0: I mean, I can one. Answer.
1: Okay. Florida state beverage is, it's a margarita, but it has actual rocks in it, and it's on the rocks. And instead of sugar on the rim, there's just that bagel, that everything bagel thing.
0: That actually sounds really good. We should go into business. Like at a bar. Yeah.
1: And I say instead of sugar because oftentimes like they're substituting the salt for sugar.
0: Yeah.
1: And we want to increase that.
0: A bagel.
1: We want to boom on top of that. Yeah.
0: It's orange juice. Yeah. What is Florida's state reptile?
1: Oh, that is obviously the anaconda.
0: Yep. Anaconda DeVita.
1: Yep.
0: I would have also accepted the gecko. Or apparently what Nick says it is, the American alligator.
1: Oh.
0: Yeah.
1: Oh, I forgot about those. Those are like squirrels to me. So.
0: They are. They're up in trees
1: They're
0: all
1: everywhere.
0: The time collecting
1: My friend
0: nuts.
1: Just saw one the other day, like in a outside of a gated area of their house, and then drove back by and it was gone. And they were like, that's probably in my backyard.
0: Yeah.
1: It's really great. So,
0: yeah.
1: So squirrels.
0: State animal. What is Florida's state animal?
1: A reptile is not an animal. Got it.
0: I mean, it is, but we have reptile, we have bird.
1: Okay.
0: State.
1: I'm
0: okay, so what's
1: say
0: the animal?
1: It is the panther.
0: You got
1: is it.
0: It
1: the panther?
0: Yeah.
1: Oh my gosh. I swear I saw a panther once when I was a kid.
0: Okay.
1: In my yard.
0: It's you know what, Marco? It's radio, so you can say whatever you want.
1: Okay.
0: And people have
1: I
0: to believe
1: I saw
0: you.
1: A panther in my yard.
0: Yeah.
1: By the trash cans when I was 7 years old.
0: Yeah.
1: And nobody believed me. But now, because it is the state animal, I'm telling you this, Mom, it was there.
0: Did you have a moment with the panther? Did you? Did your eyes lock? And
1: moment sounded like this. That.
0: Yeah.
1: And then I dropped the garbage bag on the floor and ran back into the house.
0: Okay. Yeah. So this was your way of getting out of taking out the garbage.
1: Oh, God. All right. Yeah. You got me. Dang it, Nick.
0: Did you know
1: on air,
0: Florida has a state play, an official state play,
1: like
0: since 1973.
1: A play, like a state show?
0: Like a state show, yep.
1: Okay.
0: It has, since 1973, Florida's had an officially recognized state play.
1: Okay.
0: And as far as Nick, when he was doing this research, can tell, there are only two states with an official state play. What other state would you guess out of this list has an official state play?
1: Well,
0: New York, Illinois,
1: Texas,
0: or Virginia?
1: I'm gonna say it's probably Virginia.
0: It's actually Texas, surprisingly. In 1979, Texas adopted a state play called The Lone Star.
1: Okay.
0: And it's the story of the Alamo.
1: Oh, that makes sense. Okay. All right. What is our state play?
0: I'm going to tell you about that, but there are also, so apparently Texas, other playwrights maybe got a little upset about that. So they actually added additional state plays. So Texas also has Beyond the Lone Star. They have Beyond the Sundown, Fandangle, and a play that is literally just named Texas.
1: So they were so upset that they only had one?
0: Yeah.
1: And only one other state has. Great. I love that.
0: They have four now.
1: They have four now. Yeah. We have one. I would like to petition for us to get a new one.
0: Let's
1: I don't
0: do
1: know
0: it.
1: But what is ours, first of
0: Let's
1: all?
0: Let's rate
1: you
0: it.
1: You said you were going to tell me.
0: Florida State Play is also about the origins of the state.
1: Ugh.
0: Talking about the early Spaniards settlers in Florida.
1: When they
0: specifically
1: killed the natives. Great.
0: Pedro Menendez and the conflicts he had with French settlers in North Florida.
1: Uh-huh.
0: Now,
1: can
0: you guess what Florida State Play is named? Is it

0: are Spanish Beginnings, Cross and Sword, St. Augustine, the Early Years, or Pedro's Last Dance?
1: Okay, I want it to be Pedro's Last Dance.
0: Of course.
1: But it's probably called Cross and Sword.
0: It is.
1: Oh, that's a good name.
0: The full name, Cross and Sword, a symphonic drama of the Spanish settlement of Florida.
1: A symphonic drama.
0: Yep.
1: Oh, my gosh. You know what? As a descendant of Spaniards, I'm sorry for what we've done. But also, I can live for that title.
0: Yeah.
1: Now.
0: So written in 1965 by playwright Paul Green. Mm-hmm. He wrote a play about 30 years earlier about the lost colony of Roanoke. So that was in Virginia.
1: Okay.
0: So that's, I think, that was
1: where I was going.
0: Yep. That
1: I
0: was
1: knew
0: it.
1: That.
0: And was commissioned to create this play to honor 400 years of St. Augustine.
1: Yes. Because
0: it was founded in 1565.
1: I knew that.
0: The play ran every summer for over 30 years near St. Augustine until finally ending production in 1996, 30 years ago.
1: Okay.
0: So as far as he can tell, can't find a PDF of the script.
1: It's probably problematic. So it's
0: it
1: probably
0: is exactly what he said. There are mostly long religious choruses, speeches about the New World, and sword fighting.
1: Ah.
0: Now, how have you done some stage combat? How would you do at sword fighting? Do you
1: think? I did one class stage fighting in high school.
0: Mm-hmm.
1: We worked on it one day. But I am from Apopka, Florida, and I know how to fight. So I think I would be terrible because I would hurt everybody. I would just be like, but I'm supposed to punch him. And I would just punch them. I'm like, just take it like a man, because that's what you're supposed to do, because I am from Apopka, Florida. So I think as far as making it realistic, I'm going to do an incredible job.
0: Oh, good.
1: But from a professional perspective, it's going to be bad. I'm going to be banned from the theater forever.
0: Yeah.
1: So what was the question?
0: I'm going to do great. Have you ever done? Yeah.
1: I'm going to do great in my mind. You, however, are not going to like it.
0: You're going to get hit in the face.
1: But the audience is
0: going to
1: live.
0: It's going to be really
1: gonna
0: good.
1: They're going to live for it, for that
0: well,
1: one.
0: Well, and so we're going to get you and Nick D'Alessandro on stage.
1: Okay.
0: And we'll do some stage fighting.
1: Hey, Nick.
0: Hey.
1: So I would like to petition for a new play.
0: Let's do it.
1: But I want it to be a musical.
0: 100%.
1: Because who cares about plays anymore? I'm just kidding. I was a play actor before I did music.
0: That was a joke, you
1: that
0: guys.
1: That was a big joke. Don't come for me. Also, we're a big musical theater area, so.
0: Yeah.
1: I want to petition for the First Wives Club, the musical, to be our state musical.
0: Perfect.
1: 100%. Only because, well, first of all, if you have not seen the First Wives Club musical, that's okay. It's probably normal that you haven't, because it did not do well at all. I don't think it did not go to Broadway. But the First Wives Club, the movie, is everything I've ever wanted to be.
0: Yeah.
1: And, I wanted to be Goldie Hawn in that movie. But I think that, if it's how we help women take their power back is by making this ridiculous musical, the state
0: musical.
1: Yeah. Yeah. So let's do it.
0: So not Spider-Man Into the Dark.
1: Ooh.
0: Because we can have more than one, apparently.
1: Oh, yeah, we can.
0: Yeah.
1: Okay, so we're going to do First Wives Club. That's going to be number one. We're going to rank them.
0: Yeah.
1: And whichever one that you choose to do is going to be, we'll make that as part of your taxes, right? So if you put on this production, you don't have to pay taxes. So you put on First Wives Club, you get
0: that's how we'll get around property taxes.
1: That's going to be $100,000. But if you do Spider-Man Into the Spider-Verse, then that's $50,000.
0: Okay. Got it.
1: Somewhere in the middle, let's do,
0: there was the one about, the Queen of Versailles. So that's Florida related.
1: Oh, that's Florida related.
0: Yeah.
1: So yes, we definitely have to put that on there.
0: Yeah.
1: Queen of Versailles, bring her back. And then finally, I'm going to say, let's do Urinetown.
0: Yeah. Appropriate on a number of levels.
1: Appropriate because every time I walk through downtown Orlando, that's all I smell.
0: Great. Perfect. Well, we've solved that. Thank you to Nick D'Alessandro.
1: Mm-hmm.
0: You can learn more about him at Wait 5 Minutes. Look up Wait 5 Minutes on wherever you get your podcasts. look it up on Instagram. Follow along with all the cool stuff that he's doing. Thank you, Nick. And thank you, Marco. It's time to go.
1: Oh, my gosh. Well, thank you so much for having me. It's been so much fun. I love talking, and I really love talking with you.
0: At Marco Performs Art on Instagram. You can also find me at toacertaindegree.com. That's it. Let's pretend to shake hands on air. No one will know the difference.
1: Bye. I love you.
0: Perfect. Let's play one more song. Slummin' in Paradise by Mandy Moore. Anything you want to say about this one?
1: Mandy Moore, this was when she finally started writing music, and it was really great. And this was the last time that she made a good album, unfortunately. She did make several after this that I did not love. But this is from the Wild Hope album. And as you guys probably noticed, I love pop music, but I also love the stuff that came after their original
0: due dates.
1: Yeah.
0: Okay. Yeah. All right. Very good. Slummin' in Paradise. Mandy Moore, WPRK, Winter Park, Florida. You've been listening to A Certain Degree.

0: Respect.
1: Step in the mood, but the groove don't lie. Two-step fresh, cause it looks so fly. Window down when the crew drive by. Screaming out true, cause it tell no lie. Studio blue on Sunset Drive. Little throwback on that UK vibe. Don't really know real don't die. You ain't gotta try when you're all that guy. Ray-Bans on when I wave goodbye. Find white wine, then I let them draw. Little ice cream on my apple pie. Girl, you suit, but you seem so shy. Short black dress and them sky blue eyes. Beautiful weights with them thick ass thighs.

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0: On Saturday, June 27th from 2 to 4 p.m., the Winter Park Library will present PRISM, a celebration of pride. 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
8: 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This pairing of a 100-year-old silent comedy film, A Woman of the World, with the legendary soundtrack of alt-grunge rock and roll band Pearl Jam reinforces exactly who the European Countess of the movie truly is. Pearl Jam versus A Woman of the World, screening Monday, July 13th at 6:30 p.m. Tickets and more information available at enzian.org. 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
9: This is my recital. I think it's very vital to rock.

Hello, ladies and gentlemen, and welcome back to a new edition of Tricked Out with yours truly, Trick James. Hope everybody's having a good week, and if you're not, at least you're halfway through, so just look at it like that. On this episode, Tricked Out, I'll be showcasing a former WPRK radio host and DJ, super producer Diplo. Yes, Diplo was once a volunteer DJ here at WPRK 91.5, the best in basement radio, but apparently he was let go for stealing records. Since his departure, though, he's made a bit of a name for himself, so there is hope for me yet. He's worked with everyone from Beyonce to Usher to Dua Lipa to Madonna. The list goes on and on. So on today's episode, I'll be playing some songs produced by him. And as always, I'll have a mix for you at the end. The first song I'm going to play today became one of Diplo's first big hits. It reached number 4 on the Billboard Hot 100. It was featured in the trailer for the movie Pineapple Express and was also used in the movie Slumdog Millionaire. Apparently, MIA was having issues obtaining a visa to work here in the United States, so she wrote this song to satirize how Americans viewed immigrants from third world nations. This is Paper Planes by MIA.

That was Paper Planes by MIA. The first time I heard this next song was actually in a Microsoft Internet Explorer commercial, which couldn't be more lame, but this song is far from lame. Up to that point, I hadn't heard anything, another song like it, and the drop in this song is just chef's kiss. This is Too Close by Alex Clear.

0: That was Too Close by Alex Clear. One thing you might not know about Trick James is I'm originally from Virginia, and this next artist is one of the biggest artists to come out of the DMV area. The song was released in 2011, but it still goes. This is Slight Work by Wale featuring Big Sean.
1: Gotta work.
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2: Yep, no, what's up?
1: Finally got your girl going crazy.
2: Drunk white. 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
0: From the D town to the DMV. Got all these bad trying to get in with me.
1: From the D town to the DMV. Got all these bad trying to get on me. We need a CID.
2: That was Slight Work by Wale featuring Big Sean. This next song, Diplo, was originally going to keep for Major Lazer, the trio consisting of himself, Ape Drums, and Washy Fire, but he ended up giving it to the K-pop group Blackpink. He described the song as fusing six different genres into one. I would suggest turning your volume up to the max and pulling over to the side of the road if you're driving, because it's going to get nuts. This is Jump by Blackpink.

Is everyone okay? That was Jump by Blackpink. This next song was a big hit for Usher back in 2012, but I need to make something abundantly clear. This is not a love song. This is not a song to slow dance to. It's not a song for your wedding. This song means it's over. It's a wrap. It's donezo. Gotta move on, y'all. Listen to the lyrics, people. This is Climax by Usher.

0: That was Climax by Usher. When this next song came out, everyone at school and on the bus in the neighborhood, we were trying to rap this song word for word, bar for bar, without messing up. We all failed miserably, but it was still a fun time. This is Look At Me Now by Chris Brown featuring Busta Rhymes and Lil Wayne.
1: I don't see how you can hate from outside of the club. You can't even get in. Leg up.

That was Look at Me Now by Chris Brown, Busta Rhymes, and Lil Wayne. Major Lazer, the trio I mentioned earlier, has a cool production style, blending EDM, hip-hop, and pop with different Caribbean sounds like dancehall and reggae. I think this next song is a great example of that. This is Que Calor, Major Lazer featuring J Balvin and El Alfa.

That was Skekalod by Major Lazer. This next song gave both Skrillex and Diplo their very first top 10 single as lead artists. It also helped pave the way for Justin Bieber's comeback after being destroyed by the media for years. One crazy thing about this song is the what would you call it? The dolphin sound after the chorus, is actually Justin Bieber's vocals pitched, chopped up, and distorted to the point where it almost becomes its own instrument. So I thought that was kind of cool. This is Where Are You Now by Jack U featuring Justin Bieber.

That was Where Are You Now by Jack U featuring Justin Bieber. One thing I like about Diplo is he's not afraid to branch out into other genres and make them his own, and he did exactly that with his next song. Also, I would recommend going to YouTube and checking out Diplo Explores Bounce Music in New Orleans. It's about 5 minutes, but he goes into a brief history of bounce music, and I thought it was kind of interesting. That might be a whole episode of its own, actually. But this is Express Yourself by Diplo featuring Nikki DeBee.

That was Express Yourself by Diplo featuring Nikki da B. When doing research for the show, I saw that Diplo had actually done some work for the K-pop group BTS on their last album. I went through some of the songs, and this one really stuck out to me. Not gonna lie, this joint is kinda sexy. So this is Like Animals by BTS.

That was Like Animals by BTS. Like always, I got a mix for you guys. Songs produced by Diplo. It's the Trick Mix, Diplo Edition. Hope you guys enjoy.

0: Ladies and gentlemen, that's all I got for you today. Follow me on social media, Facebook and Instagram, DJ Trick James. You can find me on Mixcloud, where I'll post this week's mix as well as previous week's mixes. 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
9: 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NTI is the leader in getting disabled Americans back to work. 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

Every media minute, America's hysterical hands drip blood. A pointing finger on inward. The people scroll over bodies. Wet dreams of war. We want to believe we aren't dying too. And the joy is sad. And the art is sadder. When will we live, we think, in words? And I am a sound. They tell me love is hard work. But why does it come so easy? I haven't clocked in. I don't want this love to tire or go on strike for better wages or lose itself in a bottle at a lonely bar. I am tired of protest. I'm tired of protest. Everything here is a job. Even love. And that is how I know. That is how I know they have trained us to become what we loathe, to desire what disguises us, to be the executed and the executioner. I had a friend who had a friend, and they are no more. He was so busy. He was so busy being himself. He couldn't try just being for a change. Maybe if we market love like a selfie, or maybe if we offer a stimulus package for feelings we don't allow ourselves to feel, maybe then we can communicate. Or at the very least, we can laugh. We can laugh at the hypocrisy of our silly predicament here together. Insanity is the father of invention. He's a rolling stone. The Christians are clinging to their God more than ever before. Rickety religions reveal rickety men. Been there. Done that. I want a God no American can worship. I want a God who doesn't want to be worshipped, who isn't insecure or condescending. I want a God who doesn't put borders around heaven. I want a God who smuggles souls past patrol officers. Sins seated in the trunk of his four-door chest, thundering down walls. I want a God, don't you? Don't you? We need something, something greater than ourselves. There's a whole lot of religion, and not enough God. A whole lot of religion. Not enough God. To the God that shivers the leaves, kisses the rivers, and brings us to our

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Godspeed. Been there, done that. Silent holler, done that. Troubles in the waters are the reasons that I don't ask. Kill my curiosity so I can see the time pass. Unknown destinies, that could be the death of me. Respectfully, screaming out your opinion. He's been through enough and survived what didn't kill him. 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Always on the road, hopping outside, but damn, it's getting cold. I just wanna...

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1: That was out of sight. I mean, it really was. How did you play that?
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America's hysterical hands drip blood. A pointing finger on inward. The people scroll over bodies. Wet dreams of war. We want to believe we aren't dying too. And the joy is sad. And the art is sadder. When will we live, we think in words. And I am a sound. They tell me love is hard work, but why does it come so easy? I haven't clocked in. I don't want this love to tire or go on strike for better wages or lose itself in a bottle at a lonely bar. I am tired of protest. I'm tired of protest. Everything here is a job. Even love. And that is how I know. That is how I know they have trained us to become what we loathe. To desire what disguises us. To be the executed and the executioner. I had a friend who had a friend, and they are no more. He was so busy. He was so busy being himself. He couldn't try just being for a change. Maybe. Maybe if we market love like a selfie. Or maybe if we offer a stimulus package for feelings we don't allow ourselves to feel. Maybe then we can communicate. Or at the very least, we can laugh. We can laugh at the hypocrisy of our silly predicament here together. Insanity is the father of invention. He's a rolling stone. The Christians are clinging to their God more than ever before. Rickety religions reveal rickety men. Been there. Done that. I want a God no American can worship. I want a God who doesn't want to be worshipped, who isn't insecure or condescending. I want a God who doesn't put borders around heaven. I want a God who smuggles souls past patrol officers, sins seated in the trunk of his four-door chest, thundering down walls. I want a God, don't you? Don't you? We need something, something greater than ourselves. There's a whole lot of religion and not enough God. A whole lot of religion and not enough God. To the God that shivers the leaves, kisses the rivers, and brings us to our knees. Something greater within ourselves. I want a God who returns prayers to sender. Who laughs with or at us. I want God, don't you? We need something. I want a God who loves.

You say that you're on your way over to tell you I have a headache and it's been such a long day. Then I still get you.

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Oh, they use a nickname and I black out when you explain the rules to any games. And I can tell that you cannot tell if I

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You are currently tuned into Jade's Jam Hour, where I am here every Wednesday at 5 to 6 p.m. Thank you all so much for tuning in and joining me. And let me be the first to tell you, happy hot girl summer, all genders applicable. Anyone can be a hot girl. You don't just have to identify with the female gender to be a hot girl. And that's exactly what we're basing today's playlist off of, because last week, for those of you who tuned in or follow me on Instagram, I did a really cool segment. The theme was Free to Go Arrow. It was really fun and really cool. And I just wanted to do something a little more chill, delve into some music I've genuinely been listening to on my own to get me hyped for summer, and a lot of recommendations from my friends as well. So we're gonna get right into it. I only have an hour today, so there will be no pauses with the music. I am testing out the phone system though, so if anyone would like to call me, talk to me here in the booth, or request a song, that number is 407-646-2915. Again, 407-646-2915. Our first track for today's playlist is going to be Losing You by Solange.

Shout out my friend Indigo Cosmic for these tracks.

That last track was Dandelion by Ariana Grande, the one and only, of course. I have some music coming up later for the new music spotlight, but I wanted to ask you guys, what did you think of her newest single, Hate That I Made You Love Me? I haven't listened yet, but I'd love to hear what you think. For now, here's Can I Kick It by A Tribe Called Quest.

You know, I've come to the realization that not everybody identifies with the hot girl archetype. So this next track is for anybody that's just a little too cool for school. This one's for the cool girls. Here is If Today Was Yesterday by Shay.

All right, everybody. It is now time for everybody's favorite segment of Jage Jam Hour. It is time for my new music spotlight, and I'm very excited to introduce this next track. This song comes from some of my very closest friends, and I am so, so proud of them for this single release. It's very shoegaze. I imagine myself on a picnic, watching the clouds, listening to this track. So here is Gazing at the Sun by Montclair and Yari. I'm so proud of both of you. I hope you all enjoy.

This current track is The Grove by Oklahoma Stackhouse. For those of you who don't know, this is an Orlando-based reggae band, and both hot girls and cool girls listen to reggae. It is true, but you know what else that hot girls and cool girls do? Hot girls and cool girls invest in their community. I actually discovered this artist along with many, many others from taking and voting in Orlando Weekly's Best of Orlando. The voting is currently up and is over by July 15th, but there's so many categories from arts and entertainment to local music, services, shopping, dining, recreation. I highly recommend checking this out and putting your votes in. I thought it would be really fun to go through some of the categories of local music together here on the show so I could give my takes. Mind you, there's so many artists that I have yet to discover, and there's so many different categories that you can vote on Orlando Weekly. But this can mean a lot to a lot of local artists and businesses. So if you have the chance, go and vote for the best local music festival. Go and vote for the best punk act. There's so much. But I'm going to go into the different genres and see what options they have and what I voted for. For best pop act, I voted the Sour Drops. Of course, they're really cool. I thought that they were based in Tampa, but I get confused. For best punk act, I voted Catnap with Watts as a very, very close tie. For best recording studio, I picked Binks Cafe Studios. We have a close relationship with them.

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So I recommend checking it out and casting your vote if you feel strongly about local music or recreation or any of that. But we're going to keep going for the last couple minutes of Jam Hour with Love You Madly by Cake.

Alrighty, everybody. This is unfortunately my close.

closing track of today's episode of Jage Jam Hour. Thank you so much to everybody who tuned in, gave me some song requests, and I hope everyone is enjoying their hot girl summer, of course, all genders applicable. As always, you can find the playlist from today's episode on spinatron.com, as well as the archive of my previous two shows, including my Frutigo Arrow show that I did last week. It was super fun. So definitely check that out. You can also follow me on Spotify and Instagram at Jage Jam Hour to submit song requests, to submit show ideas, and to just hit my line and see my content. So as always, thank you all so much for tuning in. I hope you have a wonderful hump day. Peace and love, everybody.

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And I'm not the type to ask you about the ones who came before me, baby.

0: Respect.
1: 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Two-step fresh, cause it looks so fly. Window down when the crew drive by. Screaming out truth, cause it tell no lie. Studio blue on Sunset Drive. Little throwback on that UK vibe. Don't really know real shit. 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Ray-Bans on when I wave goodbye. Find white wine, then I let them draw. Little ice cream on my apple pie. Girl, you sweet, but you seem so shy. Short black dress and them sky blue eyes. Beautiful waist with them thick ass thighs. Feeling in love and I don't know why. She's so fine, make a grown man.

0: 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Why is a licky licky ya one gaga? Respect.
1: Hey yo, we definitely gotta respect the freshness. 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

community resources that support the LGBTQ+ community and allies. 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
1: 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Reduce your existential panic today with traditional noise for anxious adults.

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2: And Mitch Mitchell playing drums. Good evening.